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4: weather.
5: Partly cloudy skies for tonight, 60 to 65. Increasing clouds tomorrow, some showers, thunderstorms developing, lower 80s. Showers, thunderstorms ending tomorrow night, turning partly cloudy, breezy 60. Partly sunny, cooler weather on Monday, only 70 to 75. Partly sunny, low 70s Tuesday and Wednesday, mostly sunny, near 80. I'm staff meteorologist Bill Jackwoman on the Virginia News Network.
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5: An outbreak of measles is growing in the Piedmont's Buckingham County. Richard Stelling with details.
6: More than 80 cases of measles have been reported in Buckingham County since last month, and 111 cases have been confirmed in the state since January 1st. Virginia Department of Health officials are advising anyone who is not vaccinated or currently has measles symptoms to avoid large gatherings, crowds, and community events until the outbreak subsides. I'm Richard Stelling.
5: The Virginia House is pushing a new budget compromise with support from Governor Spanberger. It's no longer waiting on the Senate for a budget deal to keep state government running July 1st. The House version, unveiled Friday morning, uses $1.5 billion in additional revenue Governor Spanberger expects the state to collect in fiscal 2027. I'm Charlie O'Brien.
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7: Weather.
8: Partly cloudy skies for tonight, 60 to 65. Increasing clouds tomorrow, some showers, thunderstorms developing, lower 80s. Showers, thunderstorms ending tomorrow night, turning partly cloudy, breezy 60. Partly sunny, cooler weather on Monday, only 70 to 75. Partly sunny, low 70s Tuesday and Wednesday, mostly sunny, near 80. I'm staff meteorologist Bill Jackwoman on the Virginia News Network.
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3: 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He's not an expert, not a preacher, just a fan speaking from the heart. Here he is, the talking dog, Mike Keir.
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1: Yeah, good on you. G'day, everybody, and welcome to another edition of Music from Foggy Hollow. From Hawkesbury Radio in Sydney, Australia, where there's nothing too serious and it's all for fun. This week we've got a whole lot more brand new bluegrass music that's never been played on the show before, including some from Red Camel Collective, Kenny and Amanda Smith, Carl Bentley Band, The Grascals, Rick Lang, Balsam Range, Andy Lefwich, Taylor Shuck, and a first look at a new group called Blue Ridge Gathering. All that and much more as well. And for some stations, we're also winding the clock back 25 years for a special look at some of the music that was making noise in the holler back around the turn of the century. So wherever you are around the world, thanks for joining me. Let's get this week's trip through the bluegrass music underway. Start the show pumping, here's Hugh Moore on OMS Records with a song written by his nephew, Joseph Tyrrell, and it's called Look Down Bluebell.

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That's Carolina Bluegrass Style from their album Presenting Carolina Bluegrass Style. And Luke McDaniel from the band wrote that. It's called You're Still On My Mind. And we opened the show with Look Down Bluebell from Hugh Moore on OMS Records. Yeah, I'm Mike here, and this is music from Foggy Hollow, and I hope you're going to enjoy what we've got for you. Here's the

0: I'm putting you out of my misery. What a great line that is. Terry Heard wrote that. It's on Crossroads Music. It's from J. Lee Roberts. Now, Rick Lang is a songwriter. He doesn't do a lot of performing, but he finds some of the best performers, the best bluegrass players and singers to perform his work. Here he is with here's a new. He's got a new album coming soon called I've forgotten what it's called. Hang on. It's called Hard Times and Heartaches. And Dalton Harper's recorded this song. It's called Hard Work.
1: Never been afraid of hard work.

0: That's Dalton Harper and singing Hard, Hard Work, the new single for Rick Lang on his album coming soon called Hard Times and Hard Acts. Now, Richard Bennett, and he's got a new single called Weeping Willow that he wrote with the other person on this recording, Fiddling Leona. She's from Japan, and decided when she came to the United States that her Japanese surname would be confusing, so she calls herself Fiddling Leona instead. And fair enough, her decision. Yeah. So here's Richard Bennett and Fiddling Leona and Weeping Willow, brand new for them.
1: Looking back to all the yesterdays when we were young, we spoke of many things beneath the setting sun.

0: That's Richard Bennett and Fiddlin' Leona and Weepin' Willow. Brand new for them.
1: Over the Fence favorite, the song that Mike just can't stop playing. Coming up in our next half hour.
0: Next is Anthony J. Howell and his instrumental released last week. It's called Highway 19.

That's Anthony Howell and Highway 19. Next is Olivia Joe and her new single. It's called Oh Virginia.

Olivia Joe in O Virginia. Now, Daniel Grindstaff and the Uptown Troubadours in their self-titled album, Daniel Grindstaff and the Uptown Troubadours, and David Letterman used to say it's an eponymous song, that one, an eponymous album, and that's a good thing we've got an eponymous player, don't you think? Yeah, I mean, it's an old joke, but it's kind of funny, isn't it? This song was written by Larry Gatlin and made famous by the Gatlin brothers. And Daniel's brought the song back again and brought it up to date as a bluegrass song. Here's Denver.

0: That's Daniel Grindstaff and the Uptown Troubadours and Denver, written by Larry Gatlin. I really enjoyed it there, yeah. Daniel's right. That's a good song. It's just the sort of thing to be promoting for his new album.
1: This is a zinger. This young guy goes travelling, you see, and he goes up to the bush, and he goes into this bush pub, and he walks in. He's had a few drinks. He stops all of a sudden. He says, "Bit of an announcement to make here in the bush pub." He said, "I'd like to let you all know that I'm the greatest hunter that has ever hunted in the history of hunting." There's an old bloke up the end of the bar. He said, "Oh yeah." He said, "Ever caught a wild bunyip?" Guy said, "Well, no. Funny you should mention it." He said, "No." He said, "How do you catch a wild bunyip?" And he said, "Well, it's pretty easy. What you do, you go up the top of the hills there, up the big cave, and it's about 5 miles up there." And he said, "You wait outside the cave where the big wild bunyip lives." Sounds a bit like Leonard Teal, really, doesn't it? Just outside the... Oh, no, please, yourselves. Sitting there, you see, in the cave, and what you do is you get outside and you yell the mating call of the wild bunyip. And he said, "Pray tell, what's the mating call of the wild bunyip?" He said, "Well, it's pretty straightforward. It's like this." "Ooh. Ooh," he said, "and what'll happen, he said, "you'll hear the bunyip at the back of the cave reply, ooh, ooh," and he said, you call again, "ooh, ooh," and you'll hear, "ooh, ooh." Eventually, it'll come closer because it's interested, hears the matey call, you get the net, you get the Chinese bird flying there, headlock form gone. You get the headlock Chinese burn flying there, boom, gone. Red Bastine, you must remember Red Bastine from the wrestling. He used to do that.
2: Oh, of course he did.
1: Skull Murphy, the atomic drop off the thing there.
2: Kowalski, yeah.
1: You see, now he's done that. He said, "I'll tell you what, I'll go and do that." He was back 3 days later. He had bandages. He had two black eyes. He had a broken leg, broken arm. Everything was bandaged up. The guy said, "You look a mess. What happened?" He said, "Well, I went up there, like you said, up to the cave, 5 miles up." And he said, "I got to the front of the cave there, and the mating call, I remembered the mating call, and I went, woo, woo." And I heard far off in the distance, woo, woo. He said, "So I did it again, woo, woo." And I heard, woo, woo. He said, "It was coming closer." I did it again, woo, woo. And I heard, "It's coming closer, woo, woo." And he said, "And then it happened." He said, "Well, I got hit by the bloody Southern Aurora." Ha, ha, ha.

0: 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This is Mountain Fever Records artist Casey Penn speaking to you from my home in Central Arkansas. I'm listening in once again to Music from Foggy Hollow with host Mike Keir, where there's nothing too serious and it's all for fun.
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0: That's Ashley Lewis, and I Cross My Heart, brand new for her.
1: Over the Fence favorite, the song that Mike just can't stop playing. His neighbors have to listen too, whether they like it or not.
0: Yeah, actually, my neighbors are nice neighbors. They enjoy the music. My Over the Fence favorite this week is Rhonda Vincent's bluegrass version of City of New Orleans. Steve Goodman wrote the song after riding the Illinois Central train from Chicago down to New Orleans, and it became one of those great American traveling songs. Arlo Guthrie made it famous in the early 70s, and Willie Nelson had a big country hit with it in the 80s. And now Rhonda Vincent and the Rage have given it the proper bluegrass engine. And in the official video, it's fantastic. Rhonda's grandson steals the show, following a giant model railway version of the City of New Orleans. The model isn't giant. It's the layout. It's a whole basement. And it's got a City of New Orleans train on it with the sort of amazement that only a kid can bring. Here's the song.

0: Yeah, City of New Orleans from Rhonda Vincent. It's from her album Destinations and Fun Places on her own label.
1: That's this week's Over the Fence favorite. We'll probably have another favorite next week.
0: Yeah, probably. Yeah, or maybe not. You'll have to see. Here's Ben and Rose, and from they're an Amish pair, husband and wife. They like to record gospel songs, and they do a brilliant job too. Here's Palms of Victory.

0: It's Palms of Victory from Ben and Rose, an Amish couple. Next, here's Red Camel Collective. And boy, they're on a roll, that group. You know, this is a new single from them, written by Bob Dylan and Helena Springs. Here's Charlotte to tell us a bit about them.
1: Red Camel Collective have just released a new single called Walk Out in the Rain. The song was written by Bob Dylan and Helena Springs and became a big hit for Eric Clapton back in 1978. Bluegrass fans might also remember Ronnie and Rob McCrory recording it in the mid-1990s. This new version comes from Red Camel Collective's forthcoming album, Finding Your Way Home, and it features Heather Berry Mabe on lead vocals. Heather says the song's See You Later attitude made it a perfect fit for a female singer, and she sounds like she's having a whole lot of fun with it. The band's had a huge 12 months. They won the IBM A New Artist of the Year award. Their debut album topped the Bluegrass Unlimited chart for 3 straight months, and just recently, they made their Grand Ole Opry debut to a standing ovation. Joining the band on this recording are special guests Stephen Burwell on fiddle and Jaylee Roberts on harmony vocals. Here's the latest from Red Camel Collective, Walk Out in the Rain. I'm Charlotte, your amateur musical consultant in Studio 5B in Sydney, Australia.

0: Yeah.
1: And you walk out in the rain. They're a band that sounds like they know what they're doing, don't they? Boy, oh boy. Well, next is the Grascals. And Jamie Johnson says about this song, he says, the song idea first came to me just before I got sober, during a time when I was afraid to leave the road because I thought I'd be missing so much. But to my surprise, once I got home and started spending my days with my little boy Cole, my whole perspective changed. I called two of my favourite Hall of Fame songwriters, Jim McBride and Jerry Selly, to help me make this song everything I hoped it could be, and they did just that. I'm happy to say that 8 years I spent off the road with Susie Q and Cole turned out to be the best years of my life, and I'm truly grateful for all the memories I ain't missing. Here's the Grascals and Jamie Johnson's song, Memories I Ain't Missin'.

all the things that I ain't missing. The Grascals on Billy Blue Records and Memories I Ain't Missing. Next, Tyler Griffiths. I think he's a bit younger than that, but it's good to see a Beatles song coming up into the bluegrass music. Lennon McCartney wrote this, and it was one of their early hits. Tyler Griffiths.

That's Tyler Griffiths. And I'm sure you've heard that song, but not that version. Yeah, All My Lovin' from the Beatles. Well, no, it's from him, from Tyler Griffiths. Interesting, though. It's Beatles songs aren't that easy to convert to bluegrass. He did a pretty good job of that, I thought. Now, Balsam Range, and one of their new single, written by Tim Surrett and Tom Yutz on Mountain Home Records. Here's Life I Left Behind.

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2: Weather.
3: Partly cloudy skies for tonight, 60 to 65. Increasing clouds tomorrow, some showers, thunderstorms developing, lower 80s. Showers, thunderstorms ending tomorrow night, turning partly cloudy, breezy 60. Partly sunny, cooler weather on Monday, only 70 to 75. Partly sunny, low 70s Tuesday and Wednesday, mostly sunny, near 80. I'm staff meteorologist Bill Jackwoman on the Virginia News Network.
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That's Scott Slay and his daughter Haven Slay, and Home Again, written by Robert Hale. Now, Ben and Rose, they're a married couple. They're Amish, or a Mennonite, maybe. I'm not sure. To be honest, I don't know the difference. I know there is a difference, but I don't know what it is. Anyway, this is a traditional song. They specialise in doing gospel songs, I'd expect. Here's

That song was written by William Golden. Lonely Tombs from Ben and Rose. Now, Retro 78 Bluegrass. This is called Tall Dark Stranger.

Tall Dark Stranger from Retro 78 Bluegrass. Next is Geary and John. I'm just too lazy.

That's Gary and John. That's the first part of an album of the two of them playing guitar and singing together. And the album is called Countrified Steak, which sounds intriguing to me, on Mountain Fever Records. And I'll bring you more of it as it becomes available to us. Next, the Lonesome River Band. Always welcome attendees at any show, on any of these shows at Foggy Hollow. From an album called, it's kind of just a gathering of singles from them, called 2025 to 2026 singles. it's become a kind of a trend now. A lot of the bands are putting together an album called 2026 singles or something like that. Anyway, this is written by Jesse Smathers, Joe Hutchins, and Nick Goad. It's called Back When, Lonesome River Band.

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1: Ever want to take a nap while your kid's at home? Just tell them, hey guys, come wake me up in 30 minutes so we can all clean the house together. 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They will achieve world peace before they will risk waking you up. 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

Sound Biscuit production. That's Kenny Feinstein. Feinstein. I'm here to get my baby out of jail. Now, Claire Lynch from her brand new album, Empty Pair of Shoes, her first release in 8 years. And it's the first album where she's written or co-written every song on the album. And it's out on her own label. She's done all the work herself. Well, most of the work herself. She's done been co-writing with some other people, but she's got a hand in every song. And she said it's the first time she's ever gone that far in writing songs. Anyway, from her album, Empty Pair of Shoes, here's Claire Lynch in One Mistake at a Time.

Yeah, you don't learn much if you do make six mistakes at a time. Yeah, that's Claire Lynch from her album Empty Pair of Shoes on her own label, Frill Hill Records. Now the Poor Ramblin' Boys on Turnberry Records. Here's the bottom.

0: The Poor Ramblin' Boys, Bottom of a Glass. Now the Blue Ridge Gathering. Yeah, Jessica Watson is a member of this group, and she said that You Don't Believe in Love blends Blue Ridge Gathering's neo-traditional old-time roots with a timeless meme of love, loss, and moving on. Built around a memorable refrain and heartfelt vocal delivery, the song tells the story of coming to terms with the relationship where one person simply doesn't share the same belief in love and commitment. Balancing honest songwriting with the trio's signature vocals and acoustic musicianship, the track offers a fresh yet familiar sound that reflects Blue Ridge Gathering's unique place within today's Appalachian music landscape. Here's Charlotte to add a little bit more to the story about Blue Ridge Gathering.
1: Time now for a first look at a brand new group making some noise in the contemporary old-time scene. They're called Blue Ridge Gathering, and while their music's firmly rooted in Appalachian traditions, they're also bringing in touches of bluegrass, Celtic, and folk music to create a sound that feels both traditional and fresh at the same time. The band says they're excited to have just signed with Gravy Records, with Cody Bauer describing it as the beginning of a creative new partnership and hinting there's plenty more music on the way. One thing listeners are already noticing is the group's strong musicianship and rich vocal harmony, and that combination's helping them stand out from the crowd pretty quickly. Let's have a first listen now to Blue Ridge Gathering here on Music from Foggy Hollow. I'm Charlotte in Studio 5B at Hawkesbury Radio in Sydney, Australia.
0: And here's Blue Ridge Gathering and You Don't Believe in Love, their first single.

Don't Believe in Love, from Blue Ridge Gathering. That's good. We'll hear more from them, I'm sure. That was pretty tight, don't you think? Now, Old Crow Medicine Show. Boy, they've been around a while. Yeah. This song is called My Side of the Mountain, and it was written by Luke Coombs, Molly Tuttle, and Ketch Secor. Did I hear somewhere that Ketch and Molly are engaged to be married? I'm not sure whether it was just a rumor or whether I read it or dreamt it or what. Can somebody let me know? Have they been engaged to be married, Ketch and Molly? Yeah. Let me know. Foggy Hollow at bluegrassaf.com. Anyway, here's Old Crow Medicine Show and their new single, My Side.

The Old Crow Medicine Show and My Side of the Mountain. That sounds, that's definitely Old Crow Medicine Show. It just sounds like them, don't you think? Well, of course it would, because it is the Carl Bentley Band is next. And Randy Owens wrote this. It's an old song being re-recovered. It's Alabama's smash hit 1982 hit song, Mountain Music, done bluegrass and Bentley style. Like the classic cut, Carl's version features a driving rhythm section, tight vocal harmony, and some fiery fiddle from engineer Ron Stewart. Carl Bentley Band and Mountain

Kyle Bentley Band and Mountain Music. Now, Carolina Detour. This is a new single from them on Huckleberry Records. It's called No Wrong Turn.

No Wrong Turn from Carolina Detour on Huckleberry Records. Now, Darren and Brooke Aldridge have got a new gospel album called Soul Condition. And from that, here's Where Could I Go But to the Lord?

0: That's a noisy church, isn't it? They're having fun.
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0: Next, here's a new artist called Taylor Schruck, and a young fella. And, here's Charlotte to tell us a bit more about him.
2: Taylor Schruck is a Nashville-based singer-songwriter and multi-instrumentalist, originally from Louisville, Kentucky. Along with being an expressive and highly regarded banjo player, Taylor's also building a reputation as a songwriter whose music combines honest storytelling with strong acoustic musicianship. Over the past few years, Taylor's performed on some major stages as part of the War and Treaty touring band, including appearances at Merlefest, the Earl Scruggs Festival, and even television performances on The Late Show with Stephen Colbert and The Kelly Clarkson Show. Bluegrass listeners may also know Taylor from earlier work with Mama Said String Band and the Hackensaw Boys, with touring across the United States and Europe, helping build a growing audience. Now, Taylor Schruck is stepping out with solo music, with a debut album due in 2026, featuring guest appearances from Tim O'Brien and Daryl Anger. Let's hear the latest from Taylor Schruck here on Music from Foggy Hollow. I'm Charlotte, in Studio 5B at Hawkesbury Radio in Sydney, Australia.
0: 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It's called Redbird, Taylor Schruck. Taylor Schruck.

Taylor Shuck and Redbird. Now, finishing up the show is Trey Hensley and featuring Molly Tuttle, and a new song from him is called "Going and Gone."

on Pinecastle Records. That's Trey Hensley from his album Can't Outrun the Blues and Going and Gone. That was Molly Tuttle joining in there too, doing the harmonies. And that's about all we've got time for this week on Music from Foggy Hollow. Along the way, we heard a bit more brand new bluegrass music, took a look back at what was happening on the Hollow 25 years ago, and hopefully introduced you to a few songs and artists you hadn't heard before. My thanks to all the artists, record labels and radio promotion people who continue sending new music from all over the world. And, of course, thanks to you for coming along for the ride each week. From Hawkesbury Radio in Sydney, Australia, I'm Mike Keir. Hope you have a great week ahead. I'll catch you next time for more Music from Foggy Hollow.

Well, that's where the show has to end for today. But we'll be back next Monday afternoon and again at midnight Saturday with more music from Foggy Hollow. But in the meantime, there's bluegrass round the clock here on WNRV The Ridge, serving the New River Valley for over 70 years. I'm Mike Keir in Sydney, Australia. Oh.

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3: And welcome again to one of the episodes of the Tim White Bluegrass Show. So glad that you're here with me this week. Hey, I want to say a big shout out and thank you to everybody that came out here to hear my band Troublesome Hollow this past Saturday over at the Hickory Tree Grocery, the famous Hickory Tree Grocery in Bluff City, Tennessee. There's a good crowd there. We had a great time. And I appreciate you, as so does Donnie and Gary Ollis, and Glenn Harlow sat in with us. So appreciate you coming to the famous Hickory Tree Grocery this past week. And I'm going to start this week's show off with Troublesome Hollow. Turn it up. Take the knobs off.

0: 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CASA of Northeast Tennessee presents the 2nd Annual Low Country Bowl in Greenville, Tennessee on Thursday, June 11th. 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Come and join the fun at Rural Resources 2870 Holly Creek Road in Greenville, Tennessee. It's the 2nd Annual Low Country Bowl for CASA of Northeast Tennessee. That's June 11th. I'll see you there.
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3: 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Turn the radio up and take the knobs off.

Yeah, the Charlie Daniels Band. Get me back to Dixie. Here's Greg Cornett from Kingsport, Tennessee, with Wayne Henderson from Rugby, Virginia. Little Sweet Georgia Brown.

0: course, I come from a bunch. Lord, there's a bunch of us. Of course, you know, back when I was growing up, birth control pills was never heard of. It was just trick or treat. There's 19 of us, and it wasn't no treat. 19, 9 boys and 9 girls. Bill 19 counting my stork, so he roosted on the foot of the bed. He liked to live close to his work, you know. Of course, now, the last bunch Mama had was quadruplets. That's right. 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She says, I'll name them. Rudolph, Adolf, get off and stay off.
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Southern Legacy, Don Rigsby, Steve Thomas, Ron Block, and the boys, one called Carter County, here on the Tim White Bluegrass Show. Here's the Old Crow Medicine Show. Turn it up. Take a

Retro and the Tennessee Mafia Jug Band, Uncle Elf. Yep. Hey, here's the Grass Goes, the last train to Clarksville. Turn it up. Take the knobs off.

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0: You're listening to the Tim White Bluegrass Show, and I thank you. I'm sending this one out to the fellas over at Snow's Garage in Toast, North Carolina.
5: They passed an ordinance in the town. They said we'd have to tear it down.

down, for there's not another like it in the country or the town. It was not so long ago I went tripping through the snow out to that house behind my old hound dog, where I'd sit me down to rest like a snowbird on his nest and read the Sears and Roebuck catalog. Ah, he's seen what I'm, I know. Well, I would hum a happy tune peeping through the quarter moon, as my daddy's kin had done before. It was in that quiet spot daily cares could be forgot. It gave the same relief to rich and poor.

0: there's not another like it in the country or the town. 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I could orbit around the sun, fight with General Washington, or be a king upon a golden throne. It wasn't fancy built at all, we had newspapers on the wall. It was air-conditioned in the wintertime. It was just a humble hut, but its door was never shut, and a man could get inside without a dime. Don't let them tear that little brown building down. Don't let them tear that precious building down. 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
1: Yeah, Billy Ed Wheeler, the little brown shack out back. Here's Daniel Grindstaff and the Uptown Troubadours. 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

0: The 5th Annual Abingdon Fiddlers Convention is almost here, folks. 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CASA of Northeast Tennessee presents the 2nd Annual Low Country Bowl in Greenville, Tennessee on Thursday, June 11th. Join me, your bluegrass buddy Tim White, and my band Troublesome Hollow at 6 p.m. for some great food and live bluegrass and Americana music. 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It's the 2nd Annual Low Country Bowl for CASA of Northeast Tennessee. That's June 11th. I'll see you there. 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
5: Weather.
6: Partly cloudy skies for tonight, 60 to 65. Increasing clouds tomorrow, some showers, thunderstorms developing, lower 80s. Showers, thunderstorms ending tomorrow night, turning partly cloudy, breezy 60. Partly sunny, cooler weather on Monday, only 70 to 75. Partly sunny, low 70s Tuesday and Wednesday, mostly sunny, near 80. I'm staff meteorologist Bill Jackwoman on the Virginia News Network.
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0: You're listening to Bluegrass with Tim White. Turn it up, take the knobs off the radio.

Nathan Carey Black walking the strings, and they sure were, weren't they? Right here's the Church Street Blues. Dan Tominski, turn it up, take the knobs off.

Well, I found myself a picker friend, and I read yesterday's news. I folded up page 21 and I stuck it in my shoes.

Oh, yeah, some fine music from Tony Rice, late and great Tony Rice. Why you been gone so long? 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

0: 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Nice.
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1: Lord, we was poor, though. Lord, we was, if we'd got any food stamps, we'd have eat them.
0: And comedy from David Browning.
2: You know, folks, I get a little nervous standing out in front of a crowd and talking. It makes me so nervous. I think it stems from the fact that I had this uncle one time. He was standing up on a stage, kind of like this one right here, and he slipped, and he fell down through a hole in the middle of it. But we all believe he'd have broke both of his legs if it hadn't been for that rope around his neck.
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5: It's time now for this week's Tim White's Possum Road Camp. It's time for the Possum Spotter Club report again, folks. 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Remember to get your membership card today. Now here's this week's Possum Report. And with the good warm weather, the possums are out, even though it's gotten a little cool at night in the past week or so. But the possums are out and about scavenging around for food. And Mousy Johnson says, he doesn't have a location here, but Mousy Johnson says, one medium size in garage, dead. Oh, well, I'm sorry about that, Mousy Johnson, but I do appreciate the report. And my good friend Melissa Whitaker in Limestone, Tennessee, she says, my possum report includes seeing five in the limestone area, all dead on the side of the road. I'm sorry about that, Melissa. And she says, do you know there was a national possum craze with President Taft? He apparently ate it a lot, too. Even served it for Thanksgiving. Well, that's what the internet told me. Well, I didn't know that, Melissa. But I do now. Yeah, well, from pictures I've seen of President Taft, I believe he ate about everything.
10: My good friend Lanny Wilkes down in Raleigh, North Carolina, spotted 6.5 dead possums and one unknown, so that's a total of 7.5 from Raleigh, North Carolina. No report this week from Mount Airy, North Carolina, or Toast. Their snow boys are slipping. So, anyway, maybe they're just stocking up and give me a good report next week. Folks, if you don't have a Possum Spotter Club card suitable for laminating in your wallet or purse, find out how to take care of that little dilemma in your life at thetimwhitebluegrassshow.com. 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

Yeah, Ricky Skaggs with Travis Tritt, the Uncle Ben, here on your favorite radio station. Here's Linda Lay in Springfield, Texas.

Yeah, moving on with it right there. The Steel Drivers, Hell on Wheels, here on the Tim White Bluegrass Show. Going to the Cobweb Corner, taking us to our final segment. Here's the late and great Tater Tate with the late and great Red Smiley. A little bit of sugar in the gourd. I'll be back with one more segment.

0: CASA of Northeast Tennessee presents the second annual Low Country Boil in Greenville, Tennessee on Thursday, June 11th. Join me, your bluegrass buddy Tim White, and my band Troublesome Hollow at 6 p.m. for some great food and live bluegrass and Americana music. Come and join the fun at Rural Resources 2870 Holly Creek Road in Greenville, Tennessee. It's the second annual Low Country Boil for CASA of Northeast Tennessee. That's June 11th. I'll see you there. It's the 4th annual Carroll County Music Festival, June 20th in Hillsville, Virginia. 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A big light show at dark. 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

Byron Berline and a bunch of his buddies, Fiddler's Dreams, what he calls that one. 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

Well, that's going to wrap it up for me this week, folks. 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I'm going to meet you back here next time. Watch out for those possums because they cannot watch out for you. Just don't have the eyesight for it. God bless you. I'll see you next time.

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0: Howdy, howdy, and a mighty, mighty good day to you. Welcome to another edition of Born in the Mountain. It's a couple hours of good old time and bluegrass music coming your way, mostly at a 78 speed. I am Ivy Shepherd, just delighted to be here with you, and thank you for dropping by for the program today. This is a special show. It's that once a year when I just go through and play lots and lots of my favorites, so I've got a ton of records pulled out and can't wait to get into it. And, well, I just not quite sure where to start, but I think maybe this was my sign-on song when I first got involved in a radio. I came on with it every afternoon at the station. This fella's a fantastic banjo picker, and here he was captured off the stage of the Galax Fiddlers Convention.
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from October 4th, 1940, arguably one of the rarest and most unique of the Carter family recordings. That was the Bear Creek Blues, and I believe there's only three or four copies of that record that have ever surfaced, and I sure am glad and feel lucky that I was able to find a copy. And there's something, I don't know, it harkens back to an older time, but it's also got a modern edge to it. The Bear Creek Blues, that whole recording session was just tremendous, and whoever was engineering it did a heck of a good job. And we also heard Ted Gossett's band with the 8th of January as we get started here today on the show, and we'll slow things down a little bit now and hand things over to Burnett and Rutherford.

He made a whole heaping pile of them, but I'm not sure that he ever made a bad one. That's Cliff Carlisle, joined by Wilbur Ball on the Desert Blues from back in 1930. You are tuned to Born in the Mountain with me, Ivy Shepherd. Happy to be here with you. And if you're out there listening in, want to hear something on the program or just say hello, I'd love to hear from you. You can send me an email, ivy@borninthemountain.com. You can also find me online in all the likely places, or better yet, take down this address. All right, get out your pen, pencil, piece of paper. It's P.O. Box 45, Emory, Virginia 24327. And if you know about a pile of records sitting around somewhere, or some music that needs to be saved, shared, preserved, then most certainly get in touch, because that is what it is absolutely all about. There's nothing more important to me in this world than keeping our good old time music alive. And speaking of which, we'll keep on with it now. And I know I've told the story many a times about the real live hobo, and here he is. Henry Thomas.

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But now, bless God, old Marty did, cause a man plumb fool about to fill the bed. Hey, my dear, and he said, old Lord, I'm bound to

0: Deep old Britain and molded frowns. 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
1: One of the all-time great records ever cut. That was Gus Cannon's Jug Band with The Feather Bed. And from Memphis to Mississippi, Meridian, Mississippi, will go now. And this fella, often considered to be the father of country music, he certainly did a whole lot to help it get its start in those famed Bristol sessions of August 1927. Here is the singing brakeman, Jimmy Rogers.

That was Jimmy Rogers with the High Power Mama from 1929, and getting you up to the break right now. Classic tune. Anybody in these mountains who's played any old-time music knows it. We've all danced to it. This is Taylor's Kentucky Boys with the Sourwood Mountain. Do stay tuned. We'll be back with lots more Born in the Mountain.

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7: We are back now with more Born in the Mountain. I'm Ivy Shepherd, happy to be here with you, and just kind of digging through some favorites and things that I haven't played in a good long while. And in fact, what I've got coming up for you might be something that I've never shared before. My late great best friend Joe Bizarre did just worlds of untold good in promoting and supporting our kind of music. And in fact, he made a lot of field recordings himself. He had his own record label, Phonotone, and he sold those records for $1 a piece, and he cut them each by hand. And so if you have a Phonotone record, know that that wasn't a pressed record. He had a record lathe and cut them, and he made these recordings single microphone, just like in the old days. And there's something special about that. I don't think you can get the same kind of sound on the modern records where people can go back in and fix things and make changes and there's separation. Music just doesn't quite convey in the same way. And this was a recording that I was really excited to get Joe to let me have a copy of. And he was a little close to these reels of things that he made, things that had never been issued. But I grew up playing with these folks, so he agreed. And this is from July 10th of 1966 on a record hunting trip. He found himself in Roan Mountain, Tennessee, and got word of the Birchfield family and paid Joe and Ethel a visit. And of course, if you familiar with this music, you know when I say Birchfield, I'm talking about the band that was the Roan Mountain Hilltoppers. They really took the old-time world by storm, if one can do that. And here they are right now.
8: This is Joe Birchfield and Ethel Birchfield playing Greenback Dollar at Roman.

0: That's Joe Birchfield on the banjo playing the Cackling Hen, and Ethel Birchfield, his wife, accompanying him with the Cackling Hen kind of sounds and the tambourine or spoons, I reckon. And I'm sitting here looking at the record cutter that made those records that set up in my record room at home, and just wondering about all the memories and music that's gone through those cutting heads. And again, the Birchfield family of Roan Mountain, Tennessee, and I can't speak highly enough of them musically, or just as wonderful human beings. Janice and Bill and Joe and Creedy came together from hard scraps and made some good music and presented it in a way that had really kind of been untouched by the outside world, which was unique in the time that they brought the music. And we'll have one more from that recording session on July 10th of 1966. This one, again, featuring Ethel Birchfield and her life tragically cut short when a driver ran a stop sign. This was one of her signature numbers, Kansas City Blues.
1: This is Joe Birchfield and Ethel Birchfield playing Kansas City Blues.

Appalachia Johnson Mountain Boys with Carolina Mountain Home, and those fellas have been inducted into the Bluegrass Music Hall of Fame, rightly so. Dudley Connell and all the fellas keeping that music going in the right direction. And we also heard Dave Evans and his great banjo picking with the Highway 52, a road that I've traveled many a time. And we will now keep on with the music. But first, I want to let you know about a concert that is coming up on Sunday, June 16th. And that is the Down Home Radio Hour. It's a matinee show at the Down Home in Johnson City. And it'll be featuring the music of Evie Layden, and she's come all the way from California. She's a terrific banjo player, guitar player, songwriter, singer, dancer, and so it's a great opportunity. Maybe bring your dad out for a nice show, get him home in time for supper. If you can't make it down there, you can tune in on the radio, but be pretty fun to be part of a studio audience. And doors open at 2 o'clock. Show starts promptly at 3. Tickets are available at thedownhome.com. And right now, as you know, I have been enamored of this fella, Othar Fortner. So we'll give him another listen. The end of the road. Let's see what that looks like in Freeze, Virginia.

The Eastern Kentucky musical stylings there of Ernest Martin, and unfortunately that record not in the best of shape, but at least we had a copy of it, When the Flowers of God Shall Bloom. And here's another fella from out in the coal fields, and apparently he was a staple around tent revivals for many a year. This is the brother Claude Ely and the Cumberland Four.

From a tent revival in Whitesburg, Kentucky, to a wire recording to the studios of King Records. That was Brother Claude Ely with Farther On, and do stay tuned. We got lots more music and maybe even a special guest coming your way.

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1: weather. Increasing clouds, some showers, thunderstorms developing, lower 80s. Showers, thunderstorms ending tonight, turning partly cloudy, breezy 60. Partly sunny, cooler weather on Monday, only 70 to 75. Partly sunny, low 70s Tuesday and Wednesday, mostly sunny, near 80. I'm staff meteorologist Bill Jackwoman on the Virginia News Network.
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3: We are back now with more Born in the Mountain, and my guest today is Tom Minty, who is a bluegrass musician, singer, songwriter, and music producer for Patuxent Records. He has done so much to help preserve and share our kind of music, and today we are celebrating and remembering many who have passed on in the last year.
4: Okay, well, yeah, we're going to hear from Al Jones, and we just lost him, too. But I promise you we'll get to some that are still alive and well here after this. But there's so much good music that they put out, and so we want to remember their music. So this is Al Jones, who was supposedly Bill Monroe's son. It's kind of up for debate, but sure looked like him. And but aside from that, he was a good singer and guitar player, and I got to play a lot with him. And this song we're going to hear is Calling Your Name from Earl Taylor. And his daughter, Judy, said that his mama, that her mama, Earl's wife, actually wrote this. And it's about their family, Calling Your Name.

0: Okay, Al Jones, another great one that's passed away recently. Okay, enough of this morbid stuff, although we do enjoy the music. I want to play someone who's alive and well, and I hope to see her at the Mount Airy Fiddlers Convention this weekend. And she's all grown up now, but this is an album she did at my studio when she was 13, and I hope she's listening. And I'll tell you what. So let's see, when was that? That was 2009. So that's how long? 15 years ago.
1: So you can do the math and figure out how old she
0: right.
1: is now.
0: So once you hear this, and she's been playing all these years, and you can tell she's going to be better. You ought to come there just to hear her play. And it's Tatiana Hargraves. And so I hope you're listening. We're going to do a little bit of Rocky Palette.

0: Okay, Tatiana Hargrave. So I do hope she's at Mount Airy and I get to hang out with her for a little while.
1: Well, Tom, I'm going to put you on the spot for just a second. You won, I believe, an award from the IBMA for your mentorship of folks coming up in the bluegrass and traditional music world. And I guess I want to talk about what inspired you to do that. Rather than just focusing on your own career, you've really done so much to help other people.
0: I was nominated for it, but anyway. Well, I'll tell you, I don't know. I hear people playing, and I can somehow tell, well, at least I think I can tell how they're, I can hear where they're going with their music a lot of times, and they're going to get better, and they got it. You know what it is? It is kind of an elusive thing, but you know it when you hear it.
1: Yeah.
0: You know, some people practice and play all their lives and they never get it. And some people spend thousands of dollars on lessons and practice all the time and they never get it. But some people pick up their instrument and within a year they're playing and they have that gift. It is a gift. And so it's a capital IT. And so I try to... And sometimes it's random, or sometimes somebody will turn me on to somebody. But, okay, I heard Nate Leith. I met him at Fiddler's Grove. He was 11. And I'm like, okay, this kid's got it. But he wasn't there yet. But I can tell he's going to be there. So by the time he was 15, he was ready to record. And he was doing Stefan Grappelli. He was doing jazz. So he came up and did his first album at 15, and he's been going strong ever since. And I've done several for him, and he's played with top. He played with David Grisman's band for a couple years, and played with some of the top bands. And he's a great fiddler and a good person, and that means a lot too. So Nate actually told me about Tatiana. She showed up at a fiddle camp that he was teaching at, and he says, you got to record this girl. So I took his word for it. It cost a fortune to make that record because they came from the West Coast, but it has paid off, not only in being satisfied with a good product, but it has actually paid for itself and then some because people actually still buy that record. And so I don't know. I think there was no one that encouraged me when I was coming up. Maybe that's what's got something to do with it. But I hope to continue recording. I just moved my studio to Chambersburg, Pennsylvania, and I've already found out a lot of good musicians in that area that didn't even know one another until now, because I had a little party at my house, and so now they all know each other, and maybe we'll get that going. Anyway, that's my story. But
1: yeah, I mean, you're just, I guess you're just kind of an inspiration to a lot of us in this kind of music, as somebody who really is just selflessly trying to encourage and pull people together and keep this music alive.
0: Well, some of them actually make money, so.
1: Well, there is that side of it, but, you know, I'm on the musician side, so I wouldn't know about that.
0: Right, so we get, you know, you get. See, I fortunately got to record three of Danny Paisley's albums, and that financed a whole lot of these other ones, so we appreciate Danny for that. But we got another one coming up here, and some of y'all in this area may know him. Jim Lloyd, who's a fantastic banjo player and just a plum crazy.
1: He's a fair barber, I hear.
0: Yeah, he's the barber at Rural Retreat.

So if you want your hair cut and here's some crazy stories, you ought to go in there. And so he's been playing for years, and he approached me last year about putting out an album. And I've been hearing him play many, many years, and I didn't take me long to decide that I was wanting to do it. So this is the first time that this has ever been played on the air, because it's the album's not even out yet. And so this is a song that he learned from Uncle Dave Macon, and it's one of my favorites. Here's Jim Lloyd.

0: Yeah, that's Jim Lloyd. And that album will be coming out later this year. And so we're looking forward to that. And we're going to close the show out. We're going to do one more from Jim. And we got both kinds of banjo on this.
1: Oh, boy. We got jazz and rock and roll?
0: No, we got clawhammer and scrug style. And the scrug style is Lincoln Hensley. And the you know who the other one is. It's Jim Lloyd, because that's whose record we're featuring. So even I can figure that out. So here it is, the old East Tennessee Blues. Thanks for having me, Ivy.
1: Oh, thank you so much, Tom. I'm glad you took time to stop by today, and I hope you have a big time at the Mount Airy Fiddlers Convention.
0: Woo-wee.
1: Well, I reckon it's about time for me to hit it on down to the Mount Airy Fiddlers Convention myself. Looking up the old clock on the wall, our time is all gone. So keep in touch. I'd love to hear from you. Send me an email, ivy@borninthemountain.com. Write me a letter. P.O. Box 45, Emory, Virginia, 24327. Next Tuesday is my birthday. You can send me a big box of records. I couldn't think of anything I'd like more other than being able to bring you this music every week. So goodbye, good luck, and God bless you. If everything works out all right, I'll be back at you same time, same place next week. So long.

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6: We are back now with more Born in the Mountain. And my guest today is Tom Minty, who is a bluegrass musician, singer, songwriter, and music producer for Patuxent Records. He has done so much to help preserve and share our kind of music. And today we are celebrating and remembering many who have passed on in the last year.
7: Okay, well, yeah, we're going to hear from Al Jones, and we just lost him, too. But I promise you we'll get to some that are still alive and well here after this. But there's so much good music that they put out, and so we want to remember their music. So this is Al Jones, who was supposedly Bill Monroe's son. It's kind of up for debate, but sure looked like him. And but aside from that, he was a good singer and guitar player, and I got to play a lot with him. And this song we're going to hear is Calling Your Name from Earl Taylor. And his daughter, Judy, said that his mama, that her mama, Earl's wife, actually wrote this. And it's about their family. Calling Your Name.

0: Okay, Al Jones, another great one that's passed away recently. Okay, enough of this morbid stuff, although we do enjoy the music. I want to play someone who's alive and well, and I hope to see her at the Mount Airy Fiddlers Convention this weekend. And she's all grown up now, but this is an album she did at my studio when she was 13, and I hope she's listening. And I'll tell you what. So let's see, when was that? That was 2009. So that's how long? 15 years ago.
1: So you can do the math and figure out how old she is now.
0: So once you hear this, and she's been playing all these years, and you can tell she's going to be better. You ought to come there just to hear her play. And it's Tatiana Hargraves. And so I hope you're listening. We're going to do a little bit of Rocky Palette.

0: Okay, Tatiana Hargrave. So I do hope she's at Mount Airy and I get to hang out with her for a little while.
1: Well, Tom, I'm going to put you on the spot for just a second. You won, I believe, an award from the IBMA for your mentorship of folks coming up in the bluegrass and traditional music world. And I guess I want to talk about what inspired you to do that. Rather than just focusing on your own career, you've really done so much to help other people.
0: I was nominated for it, but anyway. Well, I'll tell you, I don't know. I hear people playing, and I can somehow tell, well, at least I think I can tell how they're, I can hear where they're going with their music a lot of times, and they're going to get better, and they got it. You know what it is? It is kind of an elusive thing, but you know it when you hear it.
1: Yeah.
0: You know, some people practice and play all their lives and they never get it. And some people spend thousands of dollars on lessons and practice all the time and they never get it. But some people pick up their instrument and within a year they're playing and they have that gift. It is a gift. And so that's a capital IT. And so I try to... And sometimes it's random, or sometimes somebody will turn me on to somebody. But, okay, I heard Nate Leith. I met him at Fiddler's Grove. He was 11. And I'm like, okay, this kid's got it. But he wasn't there yet. But I can tell he's going to be there. So by the time he was 15, he was ready to record. And he was doing Stefan Grappelli. He was doing jazz. So he came up and did his first album at 15, and he's been going strong ever since. And I've done several for him, and he's played with top. He played with David Grisman's band for a couple of years, and played with some of the top bands. And he's a great fiddler and a good person, and that means a lot too. So Nate actually told me about Tatiana. She showed up at a fiddle camp that he was teaching at, and he says, you got to record this girl. So I took his word for it. It cost a fortune to make that record because they came from the West Coast, but it has paid off, not only in being satisfied with a good product, but it has actually paid for itself and then some because people actually still buy that record. And so I don't know. I think there was no one that encouraged me when I was coming up. Maybe that's what's got something to do with it. But I hope to continue recording. I just moved my studio to Chambersburg, Pennsylvania, and I've already found out a lot of good musicians in that area that didn't even know one another until now, because I had a little party at my house, and so now they all know each other, and maybe we'll get that going. Anyway, that's my story. But
1: yeah, I mean, you're just, I guess you're just kind of an inspiration to a lot of us in this kind of music, as somebody who really is just selflessly trying to encourage and pull people together and keep this music alive.
0: Well, some of them actually make money, so.
1: Well, there is that side of it, but, you know, I'm on the musician side, so I wouldn't know about that.
0: Right, so we get, you know, you get. See, I fortunately got to record three of Danny Paisley's albums, and that financed a whole lot of these other ones, so we appreciate Danny for that. But we got another one coming up here, and some of y'all in this area may know him. Jim Lloyd, who's a fantastic banjo player and just a plum crazy.
1: He's a fair barber, I hear.
0: Yeah, he's the barber at Rural Retreat. So if you want your hair cut and hear some crazy stories, you ought to go in there. And so he's been playing for years, and he approached me last year about putting out an album. And I've been hearing him play many, many years, And I didn't take me long to decide that I was wanting to do it. So this is the first time that this has ever been played on the air, because it's the album is not even out yet. And so this is a song that he learned from Uncle Dave Macon, and it's one of my favorites. Here's Jim Lloyd.

0: Yeah, that's Jim Lloyd. And that album will be coming out later this year. And so we're looking forward to that. And we're going to close the show out. We're going to do one more from Jim. And we got both kinds of banjo on this.
1: Oh, boy. We got jazz and rock and roll?
0: No, we got clawhammer and scrug style. And the scrug style is Lincoln Hensley. And you know who the other one is. It's Jim Lloyd, because that's whose record we're featuring. So even I can figure that out. So here it is, the old East Tennessee Blues. Thanks for having me, Ivy.
1: Oh, thank you so much, Tom. I'm glad you took time to stop by today, and I hope you have a big time at the Mount Airy Fiddlers Convention.
0: Woo-wee.

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Miss Dixie was a-sittin' around my home. Tom T decided he'd start writing a story about me. And all three of us sit there, and this is what we wrote. And Tom T's gonna sing it for you.

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5: weather. Increasing clouds, some showers, thunderstorms developing, lower 80s, showers, thunderstorms ending tonight, turning partly cloudy, breezy 60, partly sunny, cooler weather on Monday, only 70 to 75, partly sunny, low 70s Tuesday and Wednesday, mostly sunny, near 80. I'm staff meteorologist Bill Jackwoman on the Virginia News Network.
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6: weather. Increasing clouds, some showers, thunderstorms developing, lower 80s. Showers, thunderstorms ending tonight, turning partly cloudy, breezy 60. Partly sunny, cooler weather on Monday, only 70 to 75. Partly sunny, low 70s Tuesday and Wednesday, mostly sunny, near 80. I'm staff meteorologist Bill Jackwoman on the Virginia News Network.
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Page 333 out of the classic old Redback hymn book. Everybody likes to sing along with I'll Fly Away. I think the second song written by the famous Albert E. Brumley. Did well, didn't he? Back about 1928. There's the newest version by our friend Mike Rogers. Mike, an outstanding vocalist for years with Doyle Lawson, with Ricky Skaggs, with Brothers of the Heart. Mike's got a new solo album, plenty of spirited gospel music from a great guy and a great singer. Mike Rogers starts Front Porch Fellowship. Hope you're kicking high. Glad you got the radio turned up big and loud. It's sacred style picking and singing. Let's head for the Bluegrass Hall of Fame. Two of the first female singers and songwriters in the bluegrass community were the late Hazel Dickens and Alice Girard. Hazel would have been 101 years old this week, carved right out of the mountains of West Virginia, and she always sounded that way, too. One of her best works, a gospel song that's been covered by a multitude of artists, here's her original, Hazel and Alice, and Won't You Come and Sing for Me?

The Country Music Hall of Fame duo of the late Ira and Charlie Louvin, the Louvin Brothers' music, all gospel in the early days, and that gospel catalog still touches millions. There's They've Got the Church Outnumbered, old-time gospel by the Louvin Brothers on Front Porch Fellowship. Well, here's a brother duo that's touched a lot of classic country music fans, and they have a great heart for classic gospel, too, so much so that Gaither Music Group has a new collection coming of sacred songs by the Malpas brothers, Chris and Taylor. And here's one of those Bill Gaither classics that's reached millions of people, the newest version of He Touched Me.

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the Radio Ramblers, and an a cappella quartet tune in the gospel album produced just about a year ago, released about a year ago, and thankfully, folks have liked so many selections out of the album Thankful and Blessed. There's our quartet singing There's a New World Awaiting, song we learned from songwriter Randall Hilton. Randall's been gone many, many years, left behind a great catalog of recordings, and that was in a file that had songs that had never been recorded, just had the demo with Randall's voice. We're going to hear him right now. Randall started writing songs in the 70s for the Lewis family, the Osborne Brothers, the Bluegrass Cardinals, so many Hall of Fame artists, including the late Charlie Waller, whose voice led the Country Gentleman for many, many years. The singer and the songster, the singer and the writer, Charlie Waller and Randall Hilton, came together and did an album with one of Randall's best story songs. Here they are together from years ago in Slippers with Wings.

Bluegrass Hall of Fame member Don Reno and his partner of many years, Bill Harrell. Reno and Harrell were fixtures at bluegrass festivals from the late 60s up through the late 70s. Both outstanding musicians and singers. Their duet on an old-time tune called He's Coming Back to Earth Again. Joe Mullen's in. It's Front Porch Fellowship. Here's some of the newest bluegrass gospel. Here's a band that's been around for a long time, on again, off again, and they're back in business full blast right now with new music. This is Newfound Road and their version of I Will Someday.

0: 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Great gospel this hour on Front Porch Fellowship.
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0: There's the Lonesome River Band, mainstays in bluegrass for so many years, still headlining bluegrass festivals everywhere. 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I think Jerry Sally helped write that. 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

Hall of Famers, the Osborne Brothers and Mack Wiseman. Mack in the Country Hall of Fame and the Bluegrass Hall of Fame, along with Bobby and Sonny. They were friends and shared stages all over the world for many years. Did one of my favorite albums about 1980, included the old song that I grew up hearing George Jones sing that. There's Old Brush Arbors on Front Porch Fellowship. We started the hour with I'll Fly Away. Here's another one of the classic old-time Sunday school-type songs, and this version done by Laurie Lewis, one of the top female artists in bluegrass for her lifetime, and one of the gals that spread bluegrass music and bluegrass gospel all over the West Coast. Here's Laurie Lewis.

Laurie Lewis, a good fiddler and a great singer, and the newest version of the old-time favorite, This Little Light of Mine. Maybe you're singing along, getting ready for VBS. That time of year, isn't it? I'm Joe Mullen. Save me a spot on your porch next week. 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
2: weather. Increasing clouds, some showers, thunderstorms developing, lower 80s. Showers, thunderstorms ending tonight, turning partly cloudy, breezy 60. Partly sunny, cooler weather on Monday, only 70 to 75. Partly sunny, low 70s Tuesday and Wednesday, mostly sunny, near 80. I'm staff meteorologist Bill Jackwoman on the Virginia News Network.
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1: 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And now Evangelist Harold Goines.
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0: Welcome back to our program. Hope you enjoyed that song. Today we're going to bring to you a message called Our Calling. Our Calling. What a good subject that's going to be, and I'm going to enjoy sharing it with you. In 2 Timothy 1:9, the Bible says, "Who has saved us and called us with a holy calling, not according to our works, but according to his own purpose and grace, which was given to us in Christ Jesus before time began." Notice in that verse, our calling is not based on who we are. A lot of people in life get positions because of who they are and what they know. Well, God says, it doesn't work that way with me. God says, we are called saved and called according to his purpose. See, not to our works. His purpose and his grace, which was given to us freely in Christ Jesus. Our calling is a holy calling. It's of God. How many people know that? That the work they're doing, God is in it. God is leading it. God is directing it. The scriptures designate the calling as a high calling. We see this in the Philippian letter, chapter 3, verse 14, where the Bible tells us this: "I press toward the goal for the prize of the upward call of God in Christ Jesus." Notice that. The upward call. It comes from on high. And it's from God. And it's in Christ Jesus. There's nothing higher for man than the calling of God. I knew when I was a young man, about 14 years old, that God was dealing with me. I believe God had everything lined out. Later on, when I got out of high school and entered Bible college, and that calling of my life has been going on now for 53 years. And we've seen thousands and thousands and thousands of people across this country. We've preached to thousands on the radio and been on the TV singing, my brothers and I, for years. All these things, God was in it. And I love God, and I love what God does for me. I love God because God helps me every single day of my life. And you should feel the same way, my brothers and sisters. There's nothing higher for man than God putting you in a place where he can use you. I know everyone can't be a preacher. I know that. Maybe you can be a teacher. Or maybe you can be an encourager. You see different jobs in the church, for the church, by the church. Different jobs. And God uses these, all these different ones at different times. What a marvelous job God does. He never makes a mistake. He knows people's hearts. He knows whether or not you're going to be faithful to him, even before you're called to do something for him. Sometimes God uses people in great ways, and they mess their lives up. They do bad things. And that shames the Lord. That shames the church. And it shames them. Let us not be guilty of evil. If any man suffer, let him not suffer for evil, but rather for righteousness' sake. Oh, my beloved brothers and sisters, it involves the highest and holiest of honors. The highest and the holiest of honors. I love this thought. Back in the Philippian letter, chapter 3, and in verse 8, the scriptures tell us this: "Yet indeed I also count all things loss for the excellence of the knowledge of Christ Jesus my Lord, for whom I have suffered the loss of all things and count them as rubbish, that I may gain Christ." Here was a man that was an educated man, Paul was. He was a tent maker by trade. He had life in his hands. He could do anything he wanted to do. He was far above most people in knowledge and the ability to do things. But when Jesus came into his life, he said, "The things I once did in life, they're no longer important to me." Not at all. "But I count all things for the excellence of the knowledge of Christ Jesus." That's what's important. "And I have suffered loss of all things, and I count them as rubbish. They don't matter no more. But rather I have lost all these things. I gave them up that I may gain Christ." What a beautiful verse of Scripture Philippians 3:8 is. "Now he who calls is holy. And the man is called to a holy way of life. God says, 'Be ye holy, for I am holy.' Seek ye first the kingdom of God and his righteousness, and all these things will be added to you," in Matthew. When are we going to learn that God has to be first? He will never take second place in no one's life. He's not a man like the people of this world that may be telling you to do this or do that. And you may say, "Well, I may do it and I may not do it." Not with God. You're either in or you're out. You're either right or you're wrong. Righteous or unrighteous. We do not merit this call. It's by the grace of God we get these things. Grace is unmerited favor. We don't deserve it. So we do not merit this call. It is not according to our works, as we read in Timothy. It is not according to our design. Oh, I've seen preachers in the churches over the years and leaders in the church. We're going to do this. Well, that's fine to do things. But had they prayed about it before they decided to do it? Had they sought the Lord in it? Talk to God about it. Everything we do should be according to God's grace and God's purpose. That's mighty important, isn't it? This is a call also. It's a heavenly call. It comes from God. Over in the Hebrew letter, chapter 3, I would like to read a verse. Chapter 3, verse 1. "Therefore, holy brethren, partakers of the heavenly calling, consider the apostle and high priest of our confession, Christ Jesus." Notice what the Hebrew writer said. I think this was Paul writing this. "Being a son of faithfulness." He said, "You therefore, brethren, you are partakers of the heavenly calling." See there? We're in it. And God is in it with us. And it's God's will that this happen, because it says so right here. Partakers of the heavenly calling. Not earthly calling. Heavenly calling. "And he considered Jesus, the apostle and high priest of our confession." Oh, my. He goes on to say, "who was faithful to him who appointed him, as Moses also was faithful to all his house." Have you been counted worthy? Here it says, "For this one has been counted worthy of more glory than Moses, and so much as he who built the house has more honor than the house." God built the house. The house is the body of Christ, the church. We are a member of Christ's church. That's what he died for, to establish his church. "Upon this rock I will build my church, and the gates of hell will not prevail against it." And we are a member of that church, and we have a higher calling. We have a holy calling from God. You see, we do not merit the call. It is not according to, again, our works, but according to God's grace. This call is also a heavenly calling, as we read in Hebrews. What does this subject involve? I would like to share with you what I believe it does. How God calls. How we accept or answer the call. And number three, the consequences of His calling. Let's look at these three things. Let us consider these things that are mighty important. Oh, yes, they're mighty important. How does God call man? Well, at times, God has called man directly or personally for a particular work. I think about Moses in Exodus. We know that he was called according to God's work, and he was called to do God's work. And I know that these things are important for us to know and to read and to believe, because they're found in the Bible. They're found in the Bible. I want to go back to Exodus chapter 3 and share with you a verse of Scripture. And this verse stands out. It stands out in my mind, and I hope it does yours. So God said to Moses in chapter 3 of Exodus, and in the 10th verse, "Come now, therefore, and I will send you to Pharaoh, that you may bring my people, the children of Israel, out of Egypt." So God spoke to Moses directly. God also spoke to Jonah to go to Nineveh directly. Well, see, Jonah is the one man that decided he would not go. Got on a ship, took him a sail down, and the storm came up, and all the people were about to perish. And Jonah says, "Well, I'm the problem. I shouldn't be on this ship today," in other words. They threw him overboard. A great big fish was out there. See, God still had a purpose for old Jonah. He could have drowned. Oh, yes, he could have drowned. Maybe a shark could have eaten him. But this great big fish, some say it was a whale, swallowed old Jonah. 3 days he was in the belly of that big fish. Can you imagine being inside of a fish for 3 days and not be dissolved like the other things these big fish eat? Well, old Jonah was protected by God. And after 3 days, the fish got tired of him and burped him out, I guess. And he got back on dry land. The Bible says Nineveh was a 3 days journey, and he began to enter the city on the first day. And Jonah complained even after that, got up on the hillside and complained about it being too hot. So God grew up a little tree to shade him. He started to complain again. God sent a worm and began to cut around on the tree, and it died. And, oh, he was there about to pass out. "Oh, I'm so hot. I can't hardly stand it. God, why are you doing this to me?" I can imagine that was in his mind. And God says, "It does you good to be angry." And God laughed at Jonah. He thought, "How foolish you have been. I asked you to do something, a city of hundreds of thousands of people that know the left hand and the right hand, and you're sitting here on a hillside complaining about a shade tree." You see, that's the way people are. If they don't get their way, if they don't get what they want, they complain about it. They treat God like that. If God doesn't answer their prayers the way they ask Him to, they complain about that. Men have always had that inclination. They have been inclined to blame someone else for their failures. Well, you'll never be able to blame God, because God is not a God of failures. God is a God of success. Oh, my. He called Paul. Old Saul of Tarsus. He blinded him on the road to Damascus. He'd been persecuting God's people, having them put in jail. Now, God knew this man could be used, and he turned him around. First thing he did, he blinded him where he couldn't see the light of day. You see, God has his ways of doing things. We have our ways of doing things, but our ways are not always the best ways. But God's way is. God's way is the best way. So, I want to read Acts 26:19. I love this passage of Scripture. I love what it says. It tells me something that I need to know. And it will tell you something you need to know. Listen, my friend. Don't make no mistake about it. God does not make mistakes. Man makes mistakes. So, in this 26th chapter, verse 19, the Bible says, as Paul was speaking to old King Agrippa, he was talking to him about his life, about the things that were involved. And he said to King Agrippa, after God converted him, therefore, King Agrippa, I was not dishonest to the heavenly vision. See, God said, he said, who art thou, Lord? He said, I am Jesus whom you're persecuting. He said, I was not disobedient. I did what God said. I went there and I prayed 3 days. And God sent the preacher, Ananias, and he baptized me. He said, Brother Saul, receive thy sight. Arise and be baptized. Arise and be baptized. People are not willing to do what God says. When God says, he that believes and is baptized in Mark 16 shall be saved, he meant every word of that. When you say it's not necessary, you're fighting Jesus. Jesus said that. He didn't make it up. He said it because it was the Father's will. He himself was baptized, not for sin, but to fulfill the holy purpose, because God said, this is my beloved Son, in whom I am well pleased, after his baptism. Holy Spirit came down in the form of a dove and lit upon him. Old John was baptized there in the Jordan. All of Jerusalem came out to be baptized by John. Why is it that people say it serves no purpose? I can be saved without him. Jesus didn't say that. He who believes and is baptized shall be saved. In Mark. Now, friends, we have known all of our life that there are some things we should do. Maybe we don't like the idea of doing it, but if it's the right thing to do, let's do it. These calls were not unto salvation now under the Old Testament, for salvation not been given yet until Jesus died on the cross, was buried in the tomb and resurrected the third day, and then the church was born at Pentecost when Peter preached the first great sermon there, and 3,000 people were baptized that day. Tell me, it's not important? It didn't say 3,000 people believed and they were saved. It said they were baptized. And Peter said, repent and be baptized, every one of you, in the name of Jesus Christ, for the remission of sins, and you shall receive the gift of the Holy Spirit. There's how you get remission of sins. There's how you get the gift of the Holy Spirit. That's exactly what Jesus said. That's exactly what Peter preached. So, people, you better be careful. And you better change your mind about what you're saying if you say that it's not necessary. The calling of God is only for those who are obedient. Paul says, I was not obedient to the vision. Oh, my dear friends, many contend a direct call is needed for salvation. Such was never so in the Bible. Listen, I know how we're called. I know why we're called, based on Scripture. It's not based on my personal belief. No, it's based on Scripture. And therefore, if we believe the Scriptures, we're going to believe what God says. We're going to do what God says if we believe the Scripture. Over in 2 Thessalonians chapter 2, verse 14, to which he called you by our gospel for the obtaining of the glory of the Lord Jesus Christ. What is the gospel? It's the word of God. It's the death, burial, and resurrection. That's the gospel. Death, burial, and resurrection. By the way, when you're baptized, it's like you're dead. You close your eyes, you quit breathing. You die to sin. That's what you die to. But you resurrect a clean person. God does the calling, the medium of the gospel. Why did Jesus come? Tell me, why did he come? To seek and to save the lost. To call the sick, that's a lost, to repentance. The call is given in the gospel message. It's given there. The future of so many people is that they have not realized that they have been called through the gospel. Some say, I have to have a vision, or I have to have a dream. That's not so. The gospel is our calling. There's only one plan of salvation. God didn't give more than one plan. The same plan that saved people in the first century saves people today. We've been called through the gospel. The gospel is God's chosen way. There's no doubting that. How does one accept the call? Man must realize he's being called. So many hear the gospel and never realize any obligation to it. A good example of God's call and man's repentance is found throughout the Scriptures. The angel of the Lord tells Philip, go. He told him where to go. Jesus was preached to the eunuch. And this involved God's call of salvation. The eunuch didn't know what he was even reading. He'd been to Jerusalem to worship. He got up in the chariot with him and preached unto him Jesus, it says, from the same Scripture. He says, see, here's water. What doth hinder me to be baptized? Now, listen to that. If baptism wasn't important, why did that man ask that question who knew nothing about baptism? He had to be preached. He had to be preached to, and he had to preach baptism in that message, or else the eunuch would not have asked that question. What doth hinder me from being baptized? Here's water. You see, in his obedience, this man accepted the call of God because a part of that high, holy, and heavenly calling, it's the same calling today. Circumstances may differ, but conditions don't. The terms of pardon will never change. They'll remain the same. Until Jesus comes, what is involved? What is involved when the call is accepted? We are called to be saints, the Bible says. We're members of the church of the Lord Jesus Christ, called out by Jesus. We're to work for the Lord. We're to walk worthy of our vocation, wherein we were called, Ephesians 4:1. We're exhorted to make the calling sure in 2 Peter 1:10. So what are we doing with what God has asked us to do? What are we doing? There's a lot of people who don't understand that God gives his will through his word. And he has spoken unto us these last days through his son. And Jesus authorized so much scripture guided by God. And great men like Matthew, Mark, Luke, and John wrote these scriptures by inspiration of the Holy Spirit. And that has given us our message today. We would not have this had it not been for God directing these men, Matthew, Mark, Luke, and John, and others, Paul, to write the Holy Scriptures. They didn't make these things up. There's no way they could have made up all these great books of the Bible. It had to be divinely guided by God. It was divine. It was for a holy purpose. Dear friends, I know there's a lot missing in the lives of many people, for they've never found the truth. Therefore, they have never obeyed the truth. I pray that you will. I pray that you will understand these things today and read the scriptures and follow through with them. This is Evangelist Harold L. Goins with West Virginia, Virginia Evangelism. Until we meet again, may God bless you.
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7: weather.
8: Increasing clouds, some showers, thunderstorms developing, lower 80s, showers, thunderstorms ending tonight, turning partly cloudy, breezy 60, partly sunny, cooler weather on Monday, only 70 to 75, partly sunny, low 70s Tuesday and Wednesday, mostly sunny, near 80. I'm staff meteorologist Bill Jackwoman on the Virginia News Network.
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1: Now it's time for a message from the Parrisburg Church of God. This program was recorded live at the church on 805 Henson Avenue with Pastor Doug Duncan. 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
2: Praise team, just remain standing for the reading of God's Word. We're in the already beginning vacation season. I have several that are on vacation, and this is just the beginning. But I'm glad you're not on vacation, and I'm glad that God is not on vacation this morning. Can somebody say amen in this place? If you don't say amen, we're going to be here all morning. You know how this works. You got to help the preacher, or the preacher will go, go, go, go, go. Luke chapter 6, starting with verse 6. Luke chapter 6. And it came to pass also on another Sabbath that he entered into the synagogue and taught. And there was a man whose right hand was withered. It wasn't his left hand. It wasn't just any hand. The Bible says that his right hand was withered. And the scribes and the Pharisees watched him, whether he would heal on the Sabbath day, that they might find an accusation against him. But he knew their thoughts. Aren't you glad that even you don't have to say it? You don't have to speak it. Aren't you glad that he knows your thoughts? But he knew their thoughts, and he said to the man which had the withered hand, "Rise up, stand forth in the midst." He doesn't speak to the hand, he speaks to the man. He says, "Rise up and stand forth in the midst." And he arose and stood forth. Then Jesus said unto them, "I will ask you one thing. Is it lawful on the Sabbath days to do good or to do evil, to save life or to destroy it?" And looking round about upon them all, he said unto the man, "Stretch forth thine hand." And he did so. And his hand was restored whole as the other. And they were filled with madness and communed with one another over what they might do with Jesus. This morning, I'm going to preach for a little while on the subject, withered no more. Withered no more. Would you pray for me? Heavenly Father, I thank you, Lord, for the privilege that it is to preach this gospel. God, I've spent hours, God, this week preparing. God, I've used time. I'm not complaining, but God, I know, God, that you don't expect me to do that and nothing happened, God. Lord, you don't give me a word, Lord, for nothing to take place. God, I pray this morning, Lord, that this word, whoever this word may be for, God, that it'll take root in their hearts. God, that it'll touch them this morning. And God, they'll leave this place with restoration in mind. Lord, that they'll leave this place being fully restored. God, not withered, not broken, not damaged, but God, restored this morning in the name of Jesus. And God, we'll give you all the glory, all the honor, and all the praise, because God, it's all about you anyway. I believe that if you have faith to believe it, that God will heal those withered places. He will heal those dried up places, those paralyzed parts of your life that are not growing, if you have faith. But there are some things that you and I have to do for that to happen, for that to take place. Now, the Gospels, that, as you know, are Matthew, Mark, Luke, and John. The Gospels are the birth, the ministry, the death, the resurrection, and the promise of the return of the Lord. The four Gospels kind of work together, and most of them tell the same stories. And several of them have different stories and different accounts, but mostly those, except for three of them, Matthew, Mark, and Luke, they pretty much go the same way with one another. They kind of have the same passion, the same suffering, the same humility of our Lord. They tell the story of his birth and resurrection, but a handful of miracles appear only in all three Gospels that we mentioned. And you get stories in Matthew that you don't get in Luke, and you get stories in Mark that you don't get in Matthew, but there are very few stories that are in all of them. And this particular story that I read to you this morning is in every one of them. As a matter of fact, it's so important, it's so significant that it's listed in each one of them. I believe that that's purposeful. I believe that there's a reason behind that. I believe that God did that because there's something significant for you and I, something something that you and I should see. When you get one story, it means something. But when you get it in every gospel, it's almost as if the Lord is saying, look right here, I have something to show you. There's a reason. And one of those reasons is that it happens on the Sabbath. And Jesus is already having a controversy. He's already having a collision with the Pharisees over the Sabbath day. And he's reached the point in his ministry where it's something that's causing conflict with the religious leaders. The religious people are upset with him. And so he intentionally goes to the Sabbath goes to the synagogue on the Sabbath. He's going there not just to heal a man, but he's going there to make a point. He's going there to make a point to those religious leaders. And he's trying to shape a culture. He's trying to change a place of worship. A place of worship that has lost its literal worship sense. It's now become a business. It's now become a place full of rules. And now Jesus is coming into the sanctuary and he says, I'm going to shift the atmosphere. You see, I can preach till I'm blue in the face and I'm sweating. I can spit 9 rows back and I'm able to do all those things. But if Jesus does not shift the atmosphere, there's nothing going to happen. We can sing and we can use our talents and our abilities, but if Jesus does not shift the atmosphere, nothing will change. I believe before we go any further this morning, we should throw our hands toward heaven and say, Jesus, shift this atmosphere today. Let your glory fill this house. Listen, most theologians that look around at this text that I read to you, they don't feel that this man, he showed up just to heal this man, that Jesus was literally showing up for a reason. Most theologians believe that this synagogue was the same one that you would read about in Luke chapter 6. It was a synagogue that was in Capernaum. And in Capernaum, he walks out into after he's come out of the wilderness and he's delivered this demon-possessed man by the name of Legion. Anybody remember that story? And from that place, he walks into a synagogue, this particular synagogue, and he stands up before the religious leaders and he says, the Spirit of the Lord is upon me, for he has anointed me to preach the gospel, to set at liberty them that are bruised, recovering of sight to the blind. This is that same synagogue. This is that same place. This man with the withered hand could have literally been sitting there when Jesus spoke those words. He could have literally been sitting in that congregation as Jesus spoke this. Maybe that man that was delivered from the devil began to testify. This man could have been there to witness that. I want you to understand that Jesus was willing to come back to this synagogue after he had already been there before, because he wanted to continue to shift the atmosphere. He wanted to continue to align it with heaven on earth. There's something so persuasive about this synagogue. There's something so important about this synagogue that Jesus would say, I'm not just going to deliver it one time. I'm not just going to touch it one time, but I'm going to go back there again. Aren't you glad today? Ain't nobody going to help me, but I'm going to preach anyway. Aren't you glad today that he doesn't just show up one time? Aren't you glad today that he didn't touch you just when you got saved, but he comes by every time you worship him? He comes by every time you call upon the name of the Lord. I'm glad today he's not a one-time God, but he'll come back time and time again. So he shows up at this place and he shows up there more than once. He's come back because there's a stronghold in that synagogue. There's something that's happening in that synagogue that's kept people in bondage, that's kept people tied up. And if you're going to have a sustained victory, if you're going to have a victory, a breakthrough that will last, it takes time after time of coming back, time after time of returning to an atmosphere and addressing a stronghold and looking at that stronghold and say, hey, you stay here for a little while, but your time has run out. You stay here for a little while, but I'm giving you an eviction notice. You're not permitted to stay here any longer because this atmosphere is about to change. Things are about to change. That's why you can go to church on one service and the Holy Ghost will move and the power of God will be there, and you can walk back into the very same service at the very same church a week later and you're like, what in the world happened? Anybody ever been there? Same people that were shouting are going, ain't calling you out. That's just what you look like. The same people that were worshiping, they got this look on their face. Like, why in the world am I here? What happened? Because there's principalities and powers that feel like that they're entitled to keep a place in bondage. But I stopped by this morning to tell you that there's no devil that can keep a place in bondage. If we decide we're going to keep coming back, I'm going to keep worshiping. Come hell or high water, I'm going to make sure that I give God everything. That I'm not going to go through the motions. I'm not going to play church on Sunday morning. I come to give God glory because I need a breakthrough. Listen, they'll keep you in bondage until somebody decides they're coming back. Till somebody decides they're coming back and they're going to teach and they're going to preach the revelation and continually tell the devil, you will not have this atmosphere. Oh, I'm going to say it again. You will not have this atmosphere. I've worked too hard. I've prayed too much. I've sought too much of the Lord. And I won't let some religious spirit, oh, ain't nobody going to help me. I will not let some Pharisee come in and take over the atmosphere because I've worked too much and God has done too much in our lives. And when somebody makes up their mind, you won't have this atmosphere. You won't have these people. We will not die under some garbage of religion and religious bondage. We're going to preach the kingdom of heaven. We're going to worship the Lord and we're going to get our hearts and our minds aligned with what God has for us, and we're going to have church until people start coming out of wheelchairs, until cancer starts falling off, until drug addicts start walking into the house of God. Hey, I'm not playing games. I come to see God do what God does best. Oh, come on. This man, he comes to church. He comes to church, right? He does the right thing. It's the Sabbath. He comes to the house of God. How many of you know that's what you do on Sunday? Some people don't know that, but newsflash, that's what you do on Sunday. You come to the house of God. In this church, we come back again. Listen, he comes to the house of God. Did you know you can be in church and still be hurting? You can be in church and still be broken. You can be sitting under anointed preaching and teaching and singing and still be going through things. But here's what I like about this man. This man was withered. His hand was decayed. He was not whole. He was hurting. But he came to the house of God anyway. Oh, you don't hear me. He showed up in spite of all that. Well, I don't feel like it. I'm sure he didn't want to come. I'm sure there were things that were stopping him. But he came anyway. You see, there's something to be said for people that will say, I will not be deterred. I will not let the enemy stop me. I've made up my mind. I'm going to keep on coming back until I see the glory of God in my life. Listen, he comes back, but here's what I recognized. He comes to the church, but he comes to the church and he doesn't expect to get healed. How sad is that? He comes to the church and he's not expecting a miracle. He's not expecting anything great to happen. Why? Because religion had told him not on this day. Religion had told him it can happen on other days, but it cannot happen today. Religion says you can't get healed on the Sabbath. The Pharisees had already established the rules. They had already set these rules up, and these rules would keep you from doing ministry on the Sabbath. So he comes to church not expecting anything to happen because of the rules. They had gotten so rule-oriented. And listen, there's nothing wrong with tradition. There are some traditions that are good, but if you're not careful, tradition will make you traditional. And if you stay in tradition long enough, it'll lead to traditionalism. And when you get to a place where you're living in traditionalism, you're not helping anybody. You're just having church on Sunday. You're just coming in the pulpit and doing the same old thing you've always done. Can I tell you this morning, that's why some churches can't get a breakthrough that will last, that will be sustained, that will make a difference. It's not because you didn't have a good service. It's not because worship wasn't good. It's not because the Holy Ghost wasn't there. It's because you didn't bring something into the atmosphere. Oh, ain't nobody gonna help me. Oh, I brought myself. I did the best I could this morning, preacher. I'm tired. I brought the best. If you don't bring something in that will change the atmosphere, if you don't bring something in that will change what's going on, it'll always stay that way. You see, principalities and powers understand that. That religion said you can't be healed on the Sabbath. You see, it's not that people don't have good services. It's that something has happened that religion, they got so much religion in their lives that people know by the time I get back here next Sunday, whatever I got on Sunday is going to be gone. Anybody with me? Hello? Whatever I got at the altar is going to be gone. Because when you got religion in your life, the enemy will have the dominion and authority to hang around. But when you get to the place in your life where you say, when I get back next Sunday, when I walk back in here next Sunday or Sunday evening, I'm not walking in with the same old garbage that I walked in with this morning. I'm walking back with freedom. I'm walking back with liberty. That demon, that principality will not stop me. It will not keep people in bondage. We're getting ready to walk in freedom, because whom the Son sets free is free indeed. My God, I wish I had some folk in this house that would free themselves from Sunday morning religion and say, I want to be free in this house. Good job, preacher. Listen, there's no religion, no bondage that's worse than religious bondage. That's the worst bond. I know people get drug addicted. I know people get caught up in sin. But I'm telling you, there's all kinds of bondage. But there's nothing as bad as religious bondage. You get around somebody that's bound by religion. You ever been around somebody that's so religious they think they're right? Oh, they're right. And they ain't going to listen to nobody else. Because they've been in church, blah, blah, blah, blah, blah. And they read blah, blah, blah, blah, blah. And they watch YouTube video, blah, blah, blah, blah, blah. And now they know more than everybody else. Ain't nobody with me. They got this religious spirit in them. I've actually encountered people who have such a religious spirit that they think they already know it all. You try to tell them the truth. You try to tell them what the Word says, and they don't want to hear none of it, because they already got all the answers. They already know how it works. Hey, you know what gives them, that brings them out of this? It's nothing but the grace of God that will help a know-it-all find out that they don't know it all. That'll help a religious person get out of their religion and understand that they have not arrived yet, that they have not made it yet. You got to get a new revelation that just because you've always done it that way don't mean it's the right way. Just because that was the way you were taught don't mean you were taught the right way. Ain't nobody gonna help me. Sometimes we gotta throw religion off and quit being complacent with the enemy and understand that some of us, the greatest blessing you ever had was the church didn't get hold of you when you were young and mess you up. Oh, ain't nobody gonna help me. Some people that didn't grow up in church, they don't know what a blessing they had. Oh, you're looking at me with your religious specs on. The church wasn't able to mess them up. Religious people weren't able to damage them. They weren't able to make all kinds of problems in them. Hey, listen, this synagogue is not under a spiritual attack. It's under a religious assignment. It's not the devil trying to stop this man from getting healed. Did you hear what I said? It's the church. It's religious folk. Those people. And religion is complicit with the plan of the enemy. Religion won't keep the enemy don't have to try to keep you in bondage. Religion won't just take your joy. It'll make it hard for you to get your joy back. Religion won't take your peace. It'll create an atmosphere where it makes it hard for you to have peace. That's what religion does. Religion, it won't just put your kids in hell. It'll make it hard for your kids to come to church and come back out of the darkness into the marvelous light because of something. Let me meddle a minute. If you ain't gonna help me, I'm just gonna meddle. Listen, a lot of our kids, they're not in church this morning. They didn't quit God. They didn't give up on God. They gave up on the church. Oh, ain't nobody gonna help me. They gave up on church people. They gave up on the people in the house of God. They gave up on because they were tired of our mess. Ain't nobody gonna help me. They were tired of our garbage. That's why they didn't come to the house of God. They didn't quit on God. They quit the mess that was going on in the house of God. They were tired of Pharisees wagging their finger at them. Oh, ain't nobody gonna help me. They were tired of Pharisees wagging their finger at them and shaking their head at them. Sons and daughters, I'm telling you that they didn't quit on God. They quit on the mess because they were tired of our dog and pony show every Sunday, hopping over all your red lines and running through your hoops and your red tape. People condemning one another and fighting one another. They said, I don't want anything to do with that. But I come to tell you that sons and daughters are about to find out that God is good all the time. And all the time God is good. My God, you might give up on the church, but don't give up on God. I don't know where that come from, but it felt good to get it out. I know. Let me just keep going a little while. I know there are people in this church that don't have all their ducks in a row. I know there are people in this church that's got messes in their lives. I know there are people that sit on this church pews every Sunday that are struggling with sin, that are struggling with problems in their life. And many Pharisees... It's gonna get rough. Many Pharisees look at them and they think they ought to go to hell. They think that they ought to get what they deserve. But can I tell you that if you know they're living in sin and you know they're struggling with sin, how about you keep your mouth off them? Let me just go ahead and preach. All right. How about you keep your mouth off them? Just because they haven't become what they're going to be, just because they haven't gotten there yet, doesn't give you the right to shove them around in the house of the Lord. You let God work on them. You let God do the work in them. And when God sets them free, it'll do more than your religion setting them free. It's what I need to say sometimes. They come running to me. Lord, it's going to get... Is this door unlocked? It is. We're going to make a quick exit here in just a little while. They come to me. And they say, I need to tell you. I don't know if you know or not, but... Like they telling daddy on their little sister. Come whispering to me. And sometimes I want to look at them after they get done doing their little spiel, exposing somebody else's sin. I want to look at them and say, sister, sometimes brother, sister, why don't you set your hips down? Let the grace of God work in their heart. People who don't know what it is to walk in freedom need to know where sin abides. His grace does much more abide. And just because you've arrived doesn't give you the authority to put somebody else down. Won't you help them get up? Won't you help them walk in grace? Let me fix something right here while I'm fixing stuff. There is no gift of exposure. Oh, you didn't hear me. Oh, the Holy Ghost gifted me to tell on you. No, He didn't. The Holy Ghost didn't give you the gift of exposure. There's no gift of exposure, but there is a gift of helps. When I see you struggle, oh, ain't nobody gonna help me. When I see you down, I'm not gonna kick you down. I'm not gonna push you down. I'm gonna say, let me help you. Let me encourage you. Let me hold your hand while you're too weak to stand by yourself. Somebody ought to give Him praise. Listen, I got to keep going. This is the place in Luke chapter 6, this synagogue. People are supposed to go there and receive the word. They're supposed to go there and receive prayer. But the atmosphere is locked up because there's no authority in the room. Religious principalities have come down and set up in this atmosphere. And Jesus says, I'm going back and I'm going to change this atmosphere. I'm going back and I'm not just going to deliver somebody. I'm not just going to heal somebody. But I'm going to lay a foundation that when this man gets healed, these jokers in their religious costumes can't talk him out of what he's got from God and what I've done in his life. I'm going to shift the atmosphere so he won't just be healed for this moment. He just won't be touched for this moment, but he'll be changed for. It amazes me how quickly people forget a good service. I've walked out of Holy Ghost services, watched people roll around in the floor, shimmy and shake, and already chewing somebody out at the back of the church. I don't know if I'm going to help me. It's amazing to me how quickly people forget a move of God. It's amazing to me I'm just going to go ahead and keep making a mess this morning. It's amazing to me how people can get up and leave in the middle of a move of God. Oh, me or amen. It's amazing to me how the Spirit of God can be moving and they can be having a conversation. Oh, you're looking at me like, Doug, you better quit. Listen, worried about what time it is because they want to beat somebody to the restaurant. I'm telling you, the food can wait. You need to get yourself in the glory. You need to get yourself where the Spirit of the Lord is. You need to get some preaching in. You need to get some glory in. You better catch it right now. You better get the Word of the Lord down in you, because when the devil comes to steal your promise, if you don't have the truth in you, he's going to walk away with what God. We need some good teaching. We got people that they get saved and they don't come back to church. They didn't never get taught. It's amazing to me that we can memorize pop culture. We know all the latest Taylor, whatever her name is, songs. Kelsey. Some of you, that'll get you later. It's amazing to me that we can remember everything that the world does, but when it comes to remembering something that God has done or remembering the Word of God, we have trouble. If you can remember pop culture and you can't remember Scripture, there's something wrong with you. Oh, you don't like this kind of preaching. Because we need the Word down on the inside of us. Because when the glory comes, if we've got the Word in us, we don't leave the building and the glory leave us. When the Word's down on the inside of us, I can leave the building and the glory will leave with me. I can go home and the glory of God, hey, I'll still be in the back of the church loving everybody. I'll still be in the parking lot loving everybody and wanting to go to heaven. You see, some of us need the Scripture on the inside of us so that when the glory comes down, it'll stay with us. So I got to keep going. He teaches. And while he's teaching, Luke gives us a detail that isn't found in the other Gospels. Now, Luke is a doctor. So Luke would notice certain things that others wouldn't notice. Luke looks at this man's situation and he says about this man, he says it was his right hand. All the other ones said it was his hand. But Luke, being the doctor, looks at this hand and he says, he's concerned with details. He's concerned with the situation. How many of you know that God doesn't accidentally put anything in Scripture? Everything is put there on purpose. So when Luke says that it's his right hand, there's a reason that he says it's his right hand. The Greek word that's used for his right hand is withering. Literally means this. It means in the Greek that his hand had lost circulation. And the blood and the water and the nutrients and the muscle and the skin, every part of his hand had begun to deteriorate. And it wasn't just the hand. It was his right hand. This is important. You say, what's significant about the right hand, Pastor? Well, if you understand that Scripture doesn't leave any details out and it doesn't accidentally put any in, when he says this about his right hand, I found a few things. Number one, the right hand in the Bible is the right hand is the hand of authority. That's why when Jesus ascends into heaven in Acts chapter 1, and the Bible says that he sits down by the Father, he doesn't sit down at the left hand of the Father. Ain't nobody here this morning. Whether you want to hear me or not, I'm going to preach. On the right hand of the Father, he takes his seat. Why does he take his seat on the right hand? Because he was sending a message back to hell. He was saying the grave could not stop me. The grave could not hold me. Rome could not kill me. The cross could not hinder me. From the grave he got up. And now I have all authority in heaven and in earth when he sat down at the right hand of the Father. It was an advertisement back to hell. And the Bible says that this right hand was withered. It was a sign that his authority was drying up. You see, there's people that sit in church and they've lost their authority. What do you mean by that? I mean, they take whatever the devil sends their way. whatever happens, whatever comes into your house, whatever walks through your door, you have the gall to just open up the door and let the enemy come in. He just walks through your kitchen, walks through your bedroom, puts his feet up on your coffee table, walks all through your house, and he takes authority over the whole house. But I feel like God sent me here to tell you that when God touches you, your authority comes back. Hey, if you ever felt like your authority's dried up, there comes a time that God can restore your authority, and he can put it back into a place where you'll say, you're not going to run over me anymore. You're not going to walk into my home anymore. I'm not just going to take what the enemy sent my way. I come to get my authority back in the name that's above every name. The name I've been run over too many days. I've been taken advantage of too many days. The devil stole my joy too many days. I need my authority back.
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0: 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The way Sundays were meant to be.

0: everybody. I'm Les Butler. And if you like fiddles, mandolins, dobros, and guitars, you'll love Les Butler and Friends. And if you like the Primitive Quartet, Ricky Skaggs, the Rochesters, Doyle Lawson and Quicksilver, Paul Williams, and the Isaacs, you'll love Les Butler and Friends, Bluegrass Gospel.
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0: I tell you what, today's show is going to be flat good is what it's going to be. Matter of fact, we're counting down the top 10 songs for the month of May 2026, starting with song number 10. Here's Chosen Road singing about a God thing here on Les Butler and Friends.

And that's the title to the number 10 song in the May chart for Real Bluegrass Gospel. That's Chosen Road with A God Thing. Song number 9. This fellow's been around a long time. You know him, you love him. Here's his new group, Jeff Talbert and Primitive Road. There's no better time.

Boy, that's true, because we may not have tomorrow. There's no better time than now to praise the Lord. It's the number 9 song for the month of May 2026 here on Les Butler and Friends, the Real Bluegrass Gospel Chart. Here's a former number 1 coming in at number 8 for the month, and what a song it is. Whatever it is you're doing, stop doing it. Turn this up and take a hold of this message from the Ben Rochester family. No need to doubt him.

Man, what a song. A former number one song on the Real Bluegrass Gospel chart, the Ben Rochester Family, No Need to Doubt Him Now, coming in at number 8 for the month of May 2026. Well, let's go up one more notch before you get to number one. You got to get

0: number 7 for the month of May on the Real Bluegrass Gospel Charts. That's Darren and Brooke Aldridge, Your Unfailing Love. 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Go check it out. We're in the top 10 countdown, and, well, you just heard song number 7. That means number 6 is not too far down the road, and we're on our way to the number 1 spot. Wonder who it'll be. Stay tuned, and we'll find out together.
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0: Yes, Lord, I am so thankful.
1: Yes, Joe, I'm thankful right there along with you. Joe Mullins and the Radio Ramblers with Lord, I'm Thankful. That was a former number one song on the Real Bluegrass Gospel charts. And, well, for the month of May, it comes in at number six. Let's go up another notch, another rung of the ladder. Song number five. Here's 18 Mile with What Mercy Means, right here on Les Butler and Friends.

Coming in at number 5 for the month of May on the Real Bluegrass Gospel chart, that is 18 Mile with the song What Mercy Means. Well, here's a new song on the chart, and it's coming in at number 4 for the month of May. But now, this group isn't new to our show, very familiar to our show, the King James Boys, Power of Prayer. Number 4 for the month of May, here on Les Butler and Friends.

King James Boys coming in with song number 4 for the month of May on the Real Bluegrass Gospel Charts. Song simply titled Power of Prayer. When you get a moment, go to LesButlerAndFriends.com. Check out the website. There's a place there where you can leave us a message. You can email me, and there's pictures. And if you're on the road this summer, taking summer road trips, and you probably are, you don't want to miss any of our shows. So if you go to LesButlerAndFriends.com, it gives you all the states in alphabetical order and the cities and the radio stations and the dial position and the call letters and the day that it's on and the time of day. I mean, literally every single thing that you need, and you'll never miss one of our shows. Coming up in a moment, we've got songs number 3, number 2, and yep, the top song for the month of May on the Real Bluegrass Gospel Charts, right here on Les Butler and Friends.

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song number three for the merry, merry month of May. That's Christy Cox, Learning to Walk with Him. Well, song number two is a rather new song here on Les Butler and Friends, but boy, it shot up pretty quick. You're getting ready to see why. Great song. Number two for the month of May. Here's Newfound Road with I Will Someday.

I will someday. That's Newfound Road coming in at number 2 on the Real Bluegrass Gospel chart here on Les Butler and Friends. That means, you know what that means, number 1. You know, it's a challenge for soloists to get super strong airplay, be it Southern Gospel or Country Gospel or Bluegrass Gospel. A little more frequent on the Country Gospel side, but tough elsewhere, but not here. I mean, if it's good, if you can sing and it's great production and a great lyric, hey, we're going to give you a spin here. And matter of fact, it's evidenced by song number 3. Female soloist Christy Cox. And now here we are at song number 1. It's another female soloist with a great vocal. It's fine production. And what a lyric. Whatever it is you're doing, I'd stop it now if I were you, and I'd turn this up. Number 1, it's Jessica Horton. How Do I Know? Oh, let this one bless you.

Ladies and gentlemen, that song is worthy of the number one spot on the Real Bluegrass Gospel chart and here on Les Butler and Friends. Jessica Horton, How Do I Know? Man, what a great, great song. Well, that's it. We've played the top 10 songs for the merry, merry month of May here on Les Butler and Friends, the Real Bluegrass Gospel chart. But you know what? We still got time on our hands. What say we play some more great bluegrass gospel? Coming up in just a moment here on Les Butler and Friends.

That's Heaven's Mountain Band, Only God Can Satisfy. Boy, they got that right. Amen. Well, and you always hear me say this after a Heaven's Mountain Band song or before. I miss them. I miss Roger. I miss all of them. And, well, I'm so glad we still got some music of theirs to play, and that's exactly what we're going to do. And you know what? There's another generation, Roger's grandboys, the Johnson brothers. And Brother Roger, he hangs out with them. He does a little picking and singing with them, too. And they're an old sound now. I mean, they are an old sound. I'm talking about Ralph and Carter Stanley kind of old. Old-timey. They got new music that you're going to start hearing here on Les Butler and Friends, and it's going to take you back, and I mean way back. And you're going to love it. I predict coming very, very soon. Let's continue with the Primitive Quest.

The Primitive Quartet with a little Redback singing there on the song, Oh, Happy Day. Let's continue with the Churchmen. They're just telling you to get on board. Let's go.

the Churchmen with Get On Board here on Les Butler and Friends. Let's end it today with Edgar Loudermilk and his band singing about the banks of the river here on Les Butler and Friends.

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Hi there, I'm Cindy Bauckham, your host for Knee Deep in Bluegrass Gospel. And this week, some great songs from Daley and Vincent, Marty Stewart, Del McCurry, Jimmy Fortune. We'll hear from Russell Moore in Third Time Out, Terry Eldridge, the Del McCurry Band, Cody Schuler, Poe Ramblin' Boys, Volume 5, Ricky Skaggs, Tony Rice, and others. Knee Deep in Bluegrass Gospel is brought to you in part by Foothills Country Ham, Hopeless Holler Trading Company, the Orange Army Bluegrass Festival, and Pinecastle Music. And to get the music underway, Allison Krauss and the Cox Family.

from their album, The Gospel Side of Daily and Vincent. Yeah, that's Jamie Daly and Darren Vincent with Welcome Home. Daly and Vincent have a new full-length recording, and it's going to be released through Cracker Barrel Old Country Stores, more than 600 locations of Cracker Barrel, so be looking for that. It's great, great music. I've gotten to hear a lot of those songs already. We started today's show with Allison Krauss and the Cox family, Loves Me Like a Rock. Want to extend our sympathies to the Cox family on the passing of Evelyn Cox. She was so much a part of that harmony singing. Allison, Evelyn, and Suzanne had just a beautiful trio and made some great music together. But again, our condolences to the Cox family on the passing of Evelyn. Well, next up, it's Marty Stewart and Del McCurry teaming up on this great old gospel song, Let Us Travel, Travel On.

0: Yeah, that's Marty Stewart and Dale McCurry. Knee Deep in Bluegrass Gospel is brought to you in part by Foothills Country Ham.
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If you love great gospel music, your dial's at the right spot. That was Jimmy Fortune, Life's Railway to Heaven. I know you remember Jimmy Fortune with the Statler Brothers. He was with the Statlers more than 20 years, and as a member of the Statler Brothers, he's

Also an inductee to the Country Music Hall of Fame and the Gospel Music Hall of Fame, Jimmy Fortune. Well, next I have Terry Eldridge, who spent a dozen years with the Osborne Brothers, worked with Larry Cordell in Lonesome Standard Time, was a founding member of the Grascals, and there for the first 15 years, got his start in Nashville with Lonzo and Oscar on the Grand Ole Opry. Terry Eldridge and Praying here on Knee Deep in Bluegrass Gospel.

0: That's Russell Moore in Third Time Out, and When I Get There. That song written by Mike Fagan, who you might have seen in Larry Sparks' band, The Lonesome Ramblers. Larry Sparks and The Lonesome Ramblers, that tall fiddle player down on the end. He's Mike Fagan, and he wrote that great song, gave it to Russell Moore in Third Time Out. I think Russell sings it so well. Of course, Russell Moore is out with Allison Krauss in Union Station right now, but when he's not on the road with Allison, his band Third Time Out still out there working too. Well, coming up here on Knee Deep in Bluegrass Gospel, I have Cody Shuler on the way, the Del McCurry Band, and the Poe Ramblin' Boys. Knee Deep in Bluegrass Gospel is brought to you in part by Get It Played.
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Hi, I'm Cindy Bauckham. Thank you for being tuned in for the Bluegrass Gospel Music. You know, this time of year, well, every time of year, really, I love the sunshine. I love to take walks in the morning and the evening, and when that sun's shining bright, it just feels so good. And, you know, when Jesus spoke in John chapter 8, verse 12, he said, "I am the light of the world. Whoever follows me will not walk in darkness, but will have the light of life." More gospel music now. This one from the Del McCurry Band. It's called Build It Up.

0: great song featuring the Poe Ramblin' Boys, I Believe in the Old Time Way. Before that, the Del McCurry Band here on Knee Deep in Bluegrass Gospel. And I still have more gospel music, including the Larry Stevenson Band, Volume 5, Ricky Skaggs and Tony Rice, and the Grascals. Stay tuned.
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Here's a bluegrass veteran, Larry Stevenson. He worked with Bill Harrell and the Virginians, Bluegrass Cardinals. He's had his own band for about the last 30 years now. That was Washed in the Blood of the Lamb here on Knee Deep in Bluegrass Gospel. I'm Cindy Bauckham. 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Next, it's Volume 5 with a Sean Kemp song, In the Time You Gave Me.

A song written by Harley Allen, The Grascals, rounding out this week's Knee Deep in Bluegrass Gospel with Pass It On. And that is going to do it. Yeah, hope you'll join me next week for more Bluegrass Gospel music right here. 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
4: Increasing clouds, some showers, thunderstorms developing, lower 80s, showers, thunderstorms ending tonight, turning partly cloudy, breezy 60. Partly sunny, cooler weather on Monday, only 70 to 75. Partly sunny, low 70s Tuesday and Wednesday, mostly sunny, near 80. I'm staff meteorologist Bill Jackwoman on the Virginia News Network.
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4: Virginia's new paid family leave law could help domestic violence victims. 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
5: Many times survivors are losing their jobs immediately when they leave a domestic violence situation. They don't show up for a shift, they lose their job. This law is going to change that.
4: The law takes effect in 2028. Virginia workers will be able to take paid leave from work for safety services tied to domestic violence or abuse. It includes attending court and getting protective orders. The Justice Department is suing Virginia for banning masks for law enforcement. The suit calls Virginia's ban a, quote, unconstitutional attempt to regulate federal agents, end quote. The department says the mask ban threatens the safety of federal officers. Virginia Attorney General Jay Jones says his office is reviewing the federal lawsuit. A Chesapeake native is going to space on the upcoming Artemis 3 mission. Rocio Rivera with details.
6: Andre Douglas is one of four astronauts that have been selected for the mission. Artemis 3 will orbit the Earth and test lunar landings for future missions. This trip to space will be Douglas's first time leaving Earth. The mission has received criticism for failing to include female astronauts in the crew. NASA's Administrator Jared Isaacman addressed the backlash, saying some astronauts may not have been selected for this mission because they're already on tap for future missions where astronauts are expected to land on the moon. Artemis 3 is expected to launch in 2027. I'm Rocio Rivera.
4: 94 counties in Virginia remain under drought advisory watches, and the risk of wildfires remains significant. The State Department of Environmental Quality says all localities in the Commonwealth are now under drought watch or warning advisories. I'm Charlie O'Brien.
7: This is VNN, the Virginia News Network.
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8: Weather. Considerable cloudiness this afternoon, limited sunshine, showers, thunderstorms to be developing 85. Any showers or thunderstorms ending this evening, turning partly cloudy tonight, breezy 60. Tomorrow, partly sunny, much cooler, 70 to 75. Mix of sun and clouds Tuesday, temperature 70 to 75. And the outlook for Wednesday, mostly sunny, high temperature around 80. I'm staff meteorologist Bill Jackman on the Virginia News Network.
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3: Weather.
4: Considerable cloudiness this afternoon, limited sunshine, showers, thunderstorms will be developing, 85. Any showers or thunderstorms ending this evening, turning partly cloudy tonight, breezy 60. Tomorrow partly sunny, much cooler, 70 to 75. Mix of sun and clouds Tuesday, temperature 70 to 75. And the outlook for Wednesday, mostly sunny, high temperature around 80. I'm staff meteorologist Bill Jackman on the Virginia News Network.
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I'm a pilgrim and a stranger traveling through this worrisome land, and I've got a home in that yonder city, good Lord, and it's not, Lord, it's not.

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4: Weather.
5: Considerable cloudiness this afternoon, limited sunshine, showers, thunderstorms will be developing, 85. Any showers or thunderstorms ending this evening, turning partly cloudy tonight, breezy 60. Tomorrow partly sunny, much cooler, 70 to 75. Mix of sun and clouds Tuesday, temperature 70 to 75. And the outlook for Wednesday, mostly sunny, high temperature around 80. I'm staff meteorologist Bill Jackman on the Virginia News Network.
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4: Virginia's new paid family leave law could help domestic violence victims. It offers them time to recover, protection, and a pathway to safety. 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
5: Many times survivors are losing their jobs immediately when they leave a domestic violence situation. They don't show up for a shift, they lose their job. This law is going to change that.
4: The law takes effect in 2028. Virginia workers will be able to take paid leave from work for safety services tied to domestic violence or abuse. The Justice Department is suing Virginia for banning masks for law enforcement. The suit calls Virginia's ban a, quote, unconstitutional attempt to regulate federal agents, end quote. Virginia Attorney General Jay Jones says his office is reviewing the federal lawsuit. I'm Charlie O'Brien.
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8: Showers, thunderstorms ending this evening, becoming partly cloudy, breezy, temperatures in the upper 50s to near 60. Mix of clouds and sunshine tomorrow will be a much cooler, much more comfortable day with a high only 70 to 75, dropping to the 50s tomorrow night. Then on Tuesday, partly to mostly sunny, temperatures in the mid-70s. Mostly sunny, warm, pleasant weather Wednesday, high near 80. I'm staff meteorologist Bill Jackwoman on the Virginia News Network.
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2: Showers, thunderstorms ending this evening, becoming partly cloudy, breezy, temperatures in the upper 50s to near 60. Mix of clouds and sunshine tomorrow will be a much cooler, much more comfortable day with a high only 70 to 75, dropping to the 50s tomorrow night. Then on Tuesday, partly to mostly sunny, temperatures in the mid-70s. Mostly sunny, warm, pleasant weather Wednesday, high near 80. I'm staff meteorologist Bill Jackwoman on the Virginia News Network.
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6: Virginia's new paid family leave law could help domestic violence victims. It offers them time to recover, protection, and a pathway to safety. 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
7: Many times survivors are losing their jobs immediately when they leave a domestic violence situation. They don't show up for a shift, they lose their job. This law is going to change that.
6: The law takes effect in 2028. Virginia workers will be able to take paid leave from work for safety services tied to domestic violence or abuse. It includes attending court and getting protective orders. The Justice Department is suing Virginia for banning masks for law enforcement. The suit calls Virginia's ban a, quote, unconstitutional attempt to regulate federal agents, end quote. The department says the mask ban threatens the safety of federal officers. Virginia Attorney General Jay Jones says his office is reviewing the federal lawsuit. A Chesapeake native is going to space on the upcoming Artemis 3 mission. Rocio Rivera with details.
8: Andre Douglas is one of four astronauts that have been selected for the mission. Artemis 3 will orbit the Earth and test lunar landings for future missions. This trip to space will be Douglas's first time leaving Earth. The mission has received criticism for failing to include female astronauts in the crew. NASA's Administrator Jared Isaacman addressed the backlash, saying some astronauts may not have been selected for this mission because they're already on tap for future missions where astronauts are expected to land on the moon. Artemis 3 is expected to launch in 2027. I'm Rocio Rivera.
6: 94 counties in Virginia remain under drought advisory watches, and the risk of wildfires remains significant. The State Department of Environmental Quality says all localities in the Commonwealth are now under drought watch or warning advisories. I'm Charlie O'Brien.
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11: Showers, thunderstorms ending this evening, becoming partly cloudy, breezy, temperatures in the upper 50s to near 60. Mix of clouds and sunshine tomorrow will be a much cooler, much more comfortable day with a high only 70 to 75, dropping to the 50s tomorrow night. Then on Tuesday, partly to mostly sunny, temperatures in the mid-70s. Mostly sunny, warm, pleasant weather Wednesday, high near 80. I'm staff meteorologist Bill Jackwoman on the Virginia News Network.
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7: Showers, thunderstorms ending this evening, becoming partly cloudy, breezy, temperatures in the upper 50s to near 60. Mix of clouds and sunshine tomorrow will be a much cooler, much more comfortable day with a high only 70 to 75, dropping to the 50s tomorrow night. Then on Tuesday, partly to mostly sunny, temperatures in the mid-70s. Mostly sunny, warm, pleasant weather Wednesday, high near 80. I'm staff meteorologist Bill Jackwoman on the Virginia News Network.
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remember an old-fashioned preacher that I used to know. He was a kind old gray-haired man, and his face seemed to shine with the love of God. I've seen him many times on Sunday mornings as he walked to church with his faded, tear-stained Bible

She never closed her eyes in sleep till we were all in bed. Why, on party nights till we'd come home, she often sat and read. We little thought about it then, when we were young and gay, how much mother worried when we children were away. We only knew she never slept when we were out at night, and that she waited just to know that we'd come home all right. Why, sometimes when we'd stay away till one or two or three, it seemed to us that mother heard the turning of the key. For always when we'd step inside, she'd call and we'd reply. But we were all too young back then to understand just why. Until the last one had returned, she always kept a light. For you see, mother couldn't sleep until she had kissed us all good night. She had to know that we were safe before she went to rest. She seemed to fear the world might harm the one she loved the best. And once she said, when you are grown to women and to men,

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And in her eyes there gleamed again that old-time tender light that told she had been waiting just to know we'd come home all right. She smiled the old familiar smile and prayed to God to keep us safe from harm throughout the years, and then she went to sleep.

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The people got worried all over the land.

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